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2: What it do, bro?
1: Yes, sir. Hit us up. Look, the Daily Hate coming up, but we got to kick the show off, James. One of the hottest artists out right now, AZ Chike.
2: Woo.
1: You heard him on Kendrick's Peekaboo. He just dropped a new record with Tyler, the Creator. He is on the Bootleg Cap Show up next, so keep it locked.

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1: Shout out to our boy AZ Chike hanging out with us, man. Listen, AZ Chike just dropped his new record featuring Tyler the Creator. It's called Look Like My Mama. Now, in this music video, I noticed y'all reenacted some movie scenes. Napoleon Dynamite is the cover of the single. Can you talk about what inspired y'all to do the Napoleon Dynamite thing?
3: It was the director's idea. We actually reenacted 5 movies for the video.
1: Okay.
3: And we reenacted 5, 2 of my favorite movies, 2 of Tyler's favorite movies, and 1 movie we both like in common. Napoleon Dynamite just ended up being one of them.
1: Mm-hmm.
3: So we dressed and did the whole for all 5 movies. It's Napoleon, Men in Black, Paid in Full, Sinners, and Dead President.
1: Dead President. Yeah.
3: Yeah. So we just reenacted all of them. That was the best picture to me.
1: All right. So you announced that your new album, No Rest for the Wicked, is finally coming September 18th. Let's talk about it, man. Tell me about this album artwork. Who is that on the cover?
3: That's my grandma, bro. I picked that picture because she fits the name of that, right? No Rest for the Wicked is basically bad shit gonna happen, right? Like, and it's up to you how you distribute your energy. And it was a lot of bad shit happening for her at that time, but in that picture, you can't tell. Her head tilted back, she got the blood in her hand.
1: Yeah.
3: But she was on hard drugs. Her daughter, my mother, was attended to that. Like, my mother sold hard drugs. We grew up in a crack era. It was either right before or during when she found out she had breast cancer. That's why I chose that one again. She got the pink shirt on. It just, that picture was yelling at me, like, right. You know what I'm saying? And through all the bad, she never stopped loving us, though. You understand what I'm saying? And I think she just fit the name perfectly. It didn't have to be all artsy and No Rest for the Wicked, it's devils and claws and angels. Like, it don't need to be all that. You know what I'm saying? It was just a representation.
1: So shout out to AZ Chike, man. Listen, the new album, I'm looking forward to it. I got some details about it. Everyone should be really excited. That's all I'm going to say. Go watch the full interview on YouTube right now, bootlegkev.com. Coming up, we're doing that Daily Hate, man. 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
1: 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That's James Andre Jefferson Jr.
2: What it do, bro?
0: Yes, sir. The Daily Hate is coming up, y'all. If you got something you want to hate on, leave us a voicemail, 877-817-2888. That is the number. Tell us what's got you pissed off, and we'll definitely get back to you. I've been seeing everyone's been talking about Kanye's guy getting deported.
2: Oh, yeah. Myanmar or something like that?
0: Yeah, I'm hating on that dude because he was talking crazy about immigrants only to get deported himself.
2: Look at him.
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1: 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She is dropping her very own bowl, the Barty Bowl at Chipotle. Now, the most exciting thing about this is Cardi B has won the battle of getting chili lime chips.
2: Ooh, man, I need them.
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2: I need that because the chips is already fire. 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
1: With that little lemon tint.
2: Oh, come on.
1: I love the Chipotle chips. 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Coming up, we got the No Cap News. Keep it locked.

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1: 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Hey, the No Cap News Report's coming up. That's where James finds the craziest stories in the world, and we talk about them. What you got, James?
2: Hey, look here. If you think you're good at making love, there's a robotics lab that might need you.
1: Okay. We're going to break that down up next. I think our boy Baby Joe might be applying for that position, especially if he just has to sit there.
2: Oh, damn.
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1: It's the Bootleg Kev Show, man. That's James Andre Jefferson Jr.
2: What it do, boo?
1: We got our producer DJ Sam I Am hanging out with us. So look, we've been trying to get Sam, who's freshly single, back into the dating game. And I've even offered to pay for him to get the premium subscription on some of these dating apps.
2: And I heard that's expensive.
1: But he said he is out on the dating apps.
2: Why?
1: Why are, do you not want to get on any of these dating apps, Sam?
3: Well, I tried it once, like about maybe 10 years ago, and every response I got was either a prostitute or a married woman.
1: Oh, prostitutes and married women.
2: Is that the gap? Right
1: Sam, there? Are you single?
4: Yeah.
1: Could you stop me where there's a problem? Jed York from the 49ers just got caught up spending $140 in a trailer park in Ohio. I think you'll be all right. You'll be fine.
2: Just give a swipe or two. Check it out.
1: Anyway, look, we need to hear from y'all, man. We want positive dating app stories. If you have any, please share them. 877-817-2888 is the number. We're taking your calls up next. It's the Bootleg Kev Show.

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2: What it do, boo?
1: So we're trying to convince DJ Sam I Am, our producer, to go on dating apps now that he's single. He's saying no, he's only had bad experiences. And I quote, he just said it, he's only met hookers and married women on there.
2: He might need one and get him out a little funky in right now.
1: Fair point, James. Anyway, listen, We opened it up. We literally just asked everyone to call us because we're trying to convince them to get on the dating app. So we said, hey, we need positive stories, positive dating app experiences. Maybe you found your one true love.
2: Right, right.
1: And we opened the phone lines up, 877-817-2888. We got 15 callers. All of them had negative stories.
2: Oh, damn.
1: So I guess we're going to pivot here. Tell us about your dating app experience in general.
2: Whatever it is.
1: What's going on?
3: I was out in this fancy restaurant with this really great guy. And then this other female comes in and sits down. Turns out this dude basically was trying to get a free dinner for him and his girl. They tried to leave and have me pay.
1: Did it work? Did you pay for the meal?
3: No, I did not. I walked out on them.
1: Oh, yeah, that guy's got a lot of nerve to dine and dash.
2: Oh, yeah, you got to throw hands with him or something.
1: 877-817-2888. Tell us about your dating app experience. What's going on, Jackie?
4: Absolutely. So I matched with this guy. Attractive, funny, conversation was phenomenal. But I got to the place where we said we were going to meet. There's two people there sitting there. It's a guy and a girl, and it's his girlfriend.
1: Wait, he came to the date with his girlfriend?
2: Hold on. He's trying to get something popping.
4: His girlfriend, bro.
2: He's trying to get something popping, huh?
1: Was she trying to have a threesome with you?
4: Yes.
2: You like, I want just a normal guy with normal sex, son. That's what you want.
4: Can we just get drinks first, please? What are you doing?
2: You need to slide in our producer's DM. He said he liked the way you sound.
1: Hey, quick question, though. Did you end up hooking up with both of them?
4: So, no, but her and I did have coffee a couple days after that, and I noticed I didn't really like it, like, after we had coffee by ourselves.
1: Oh, so you were open to the idea. You were like, ooh.
4: But yeah, like, it seemed like it was going
1: to
4: work.
1: Well, shout out to you, man. You are a champion.
2: Show is. Yeah,
1: follow our producer, Sam. He's looking for somebody like you. At DJ Sam I Am. Stay by your radio. Coming up next, let's talk about it, man. The GOAT has retired.
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1: 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That's James Andre Jefferson Jr.
2: What it do, bro?
1: Lionel Messi. A lot of people consider him the greatest soccer player of all time. Has officially retired from Argentinian international play.
2: Hey, congrats to him. I don't know much. I act like I did during the World Cup, but hey, it is what
1: it is. You like that? We were all soccer fans during the World Cup. Now we don't care.
2: As soon as it was over, I didn't give a damn no more. It's back to soccer.
1: Anyway, stay by your radio. Coming up next, man, we got the People's Mix on the way.

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1: What a do, boo?
0: Coming up next, we're going to talk to my 20-year-old son, Aiden, who we caught in a serious lie over the past week.
1: Was it that serious?
0: I guess it's...
2: I don't know about serious.
0: First of all, no one told you to talk yet. Second of all...
1: We already going.
0: We are talking to the 20-year-old up next about his lying self. 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
2: What a dope, bro.
1: All right, so my 20-year-old son, Aiden, who does not pay for any of his own bills, drives a car that isn't his, doesn't pay for car insurance, doesn't pay for car registration, doesn't pay for health insurance, doesn't pay for anything.
2: Is this propaganda, Aiden, or not?
3: No, he's not lying.
2: Okay.
1: When you speak on the radio, use your big boy voice.
2: We're getting messy. Keep going.
1: With that being said, last week, he did not come home, and he lied to us about where he was sleeping. Now, he said he was sleeping at his buddy's house. I happened to open up the app and see that he was 6 minutes from my house.
2: Oh, you got a flock camera on your own, son?
1: I have his location. So when I saw him the next day, I said, oh, so you slept at Fox's last night, huh? And he was like, yeah. And then he turned around and walked off. And I was like, oh, you're lying.
2: Oh, damn.
1: So fast forward to the other day, he's at some girl's house. Now he says, oh, I'm hanging out with a girl at her house.
2: Oh, okay. I see what's going on.
1: And I open his location and I see it's the same exact location from the other night. So he lied about spending the night at a strange woman's house.
2: Damn. Why you at strange woman's house, bruh? Hey, I respect that.
1: Why lie?
2: That's a good fight, though.
3: Because why would I just blatantly be like, hey, Dad, stay at a girl's house. Don't worry.
1: Well, anyway, listen, he is a 20-year-old who lives at the house.
2: You made that clear already.
1: He's 20. He doesn't pay rent. And he lives at my house.
2: Yeah, that's your son. He's supposed to be there.
3: Can I bring a girl to the house?
1: You cannot bring a girl to the house. But I tell you what you can do.
2: Uh-oh.
1: You can start paying rent if you just want to go lying about where you're going to be at with the car that's in my name with the insurance that I pay.
2: Oh, I see you getting it off today. Just like your son.
1: I want to hear from y'all, man. 877-817-2888. I would love to hear from the people. If you're listening, my 20-year-old son, should he have to tell me where he's sleeping at night if he's not coming home to my house that he lives at and he doesn't pay any bills?
2: Again, brother, we got that part.
1: No, I just want to know. Am I crazy? What about James? Do you think he, as a grown man, because he is a grown man, that's funny, but he's a grown man, do you think he should be honest about where he's at?
2: I think he should have been honest about the one specific thing. Yeah.
1: Well, listen, man. Because you
2: care about him. You want to protect him. You didn't say that at all.
1: Let's hear from the people, man. Leave us a voicemail with your thoughts, all right? We're jumping into people's mix up next. It's the Bootleg Kev Show.
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13: 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We-

0: It's the Bootleg Kev Show. We just talked about it. My son lied to us last week about spending the night over at his friend's house.
1: You're doing too much, brother. Let it go.
0: Instead, he was sleeping over at a girl's house. Now, my son is 20, which means he's an adult.
1: Yes, yes.
0: But he's about the least adult you've ever seen.
1: Why are you?
0: He lives at home.
1: Like this.
0: No rent, no car payment.
1: Watch Frozen and let it go,
0: brother.
1: All
0: his bills are paid. With that being said, I want to know, should I be mad that my son lied to us, though? Because I feel like we definitely got lied to, all right? And he was over at some chick's house. 877-817-2888. We got our guy Tampa Bay Ray on the phone. He's Ray from Tampa Bay.
1: Oh, is he?
0: Yeah, that's what he said. Anyway, Ray, what do you think about this, man?
2: I really think that you should give the kid some grace. I mean, he's how old? 20 years old?
0: Yep.
2: And he's going over getting some strange. Like, let it be, okay? It's a guy thing. I think you're being a little too much of a helicopter parent.
1: There you go.
2: Give him some grace, okay?
0: What?
2: He really wasn't lying. He was bending the truth to save your ego.
0: Oh, no, he lied. He lied. He told us that he was sleeping at his friend Fox's house, and he was not.
1: But he just got emptied out, so he probably didn't know what happened.
0: I don't want to hear about this.
2: Hey, you know what, though? I am supporting him 100%.
0: Okay, well, thank you, Tampa Bay Ray. All of a sudden, my son Aiden has a fan, whoever this guy is.
1: It's kind of like the name.
0: Anyway, appreciate you calling. Stay by your radio, man. More of the Bootleg Kev Show. We're rolling into People's Mix. 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Brand new Dolly Bay. Going crazy on TikTok, too, man. That raw ta-ta-ta-ta. It's called Pink Blush. It's on the Bootleg Kev Show.

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1: Oh. DJ Sam. Oh,
3: yeah. Presidential. 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Wait. 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

0: Andre Jefferson Jr.
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0: Coming up, man, we got to talk about the latest in this David case.
1: Oh, things, yeah.
0: They're not looking cooked. Yeah, he's looking super cooked and super broke. Obviously, the murder case about Celeste Revis, we're going to break that down in a few. All right, first things first, we're rolling with some brand new music. Hurricane Wisdom, Chance the Rapper. It's called Barbie Doll. It's on the Bootleg Kev Show.

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1: What it do, bro?
0: R&B singer David, who currently is waiting to start his trial for the murder of 14-year-old Celeste Rivas, is having some issues, man. His lawyers have officially withdrawn, and he is now repped by a public defender. They're saying it's because he's running out of money.
1: Hey, I love this for David. This public defender, I hope you get no sleep. And hey, do whatever you can, because you ain't going to be able to do nothing to save this boy.
0: Defender's going to be walking in looking like Better Call Saul.
1: There you go. Anyway. No, Better Call Saul, I'll get the job done. This defender ain't.
0: Stay by your radio. Coming up next, we got the No Cap News. Keep it locked.

0: 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It's the Bootleg Kev Show holding it down. The No Cap News Report is up next, man. That's where we find the craziest stories in the world, and we talk about them. James, what you got?
1: I got the crazy story. I got to tell you how a man turned his robot vacuum into a flock camera to spy on his ex-wife.
0: That's actually pretty good. We're going to break it down up next.

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0: Time for the No Cap News right now. What's up, James?
4: Pretty crazy story. So a man in Taiwan discovered his wife was cheating because he was able to turn on the camera in his robot vacuum and seeing that his wife was getting down with a different man. He was able to take that footage and sue his wife for $15,000. She paid up, but she realized that he also did something illegal by secretly recording her, so she sued back, and now he's in jail for 5 months.
0: Well, my whole thing is, if it's at my house and it's my vacuum...
4: Are you on the wrong side of this, brother?
0: No, I'm not. If it's my home and I own the robot vacuum. It's my vacuum?
4: Yes.
0: In my house that I own?
4: Yes.
0: If I feel like I want to turn the damn robot, there's a camera on the vacuum, right. I should be able to do whatever I want with it.
4: And that's why the wife is arguing, just because I got married doesn't mean I lose my right to privacy.
0: Well, you live in my house, and it's my vacuum. And I got this vacuum because your lazy ass was too lazy to do the vacuuming yourself, so I had to get the fucking robot.
4: I love
0: it. Your fault in the first place. The robot wouldn't have been there had this lazy been vacuuming herself.
4: Damn. I love that it's all this here. You decided to defend this man. We got the flop camera robots. We got the 15,000 hips in the gym.
0: Hey, give me I'm going to buy the same robot.
4: Oh, why you need one?
0: I want the vacuum because it'd be fun to mess with my dogs. I better want to see what they do in the middle of the day.
4: Oh, brother, there's something going on over there.
0: Stay by your radio. Coming up next, man, we got the Daily Hate.
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1: It's the Blue Light Cap Show. Hold it down, baby. That's James Andre Jefferson Jr.
2: What a dobo.
1: Yes, sir. We got that daily hate coming up. If you got something you want to hate on, pick up that phone, man. 877-817-2888. I think we want to hate on the president because
2: all day.
1: He is.
2: It's lists of reasons.
1: He loves these data centers.
2: Oh, yeah. Let the data rain, he said.
1: That's what he said. He said, if you don't like data centers, you want to be poor.
2: Oh, well, shut your ass up, Orange Man.
1: Anyway, if you got something you want to hate on, leave us a voicemail, man. We got your calls coming up next.

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1: 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This is her second meal deal because she did the McDonald's one with Offset.
2: Okay, remember that.
1: Fast forward, she's getting her own bowl at Chipotle. It's called the Barty Bowl, and she's debuting her chili lime chips.
2: That's all I really care about, them damn chips. I seen how they look. They look delicious.
1: They look smacking. Anyway, congrats to Cardi B. Hey, we're getting up out of here. Back at it tomorrow, same time, same place, y'all. It's the Bootleg Kev Show.

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0: 10. 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
1: 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Spend that's up next. We got Gunna on the way.

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1: 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Cardi, Snoop, Sierra, all going to be in the house. We got Kehlani in 3 minutes.

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1: 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Ooh. Yeah. Sisca, blah boy, Sisca, blah boy.
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1: 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Let's do T.I. straight ahead. I got that new Summer Walker feature. It's called And Won't off the new album. 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ASAP Ferg is on the way. 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So hit me up, our iHeartRadio app, stream our station, hit the red mic. 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

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And the Wu-Tang Clan are invading the 505 on the 28th at First Financial Credit Union Amphitheater. 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
1: 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Because a lot of people listening to this future album, California Girls, is like number one requested. So that's up on the way. I got Leon Thomas after that. Anything, shout out at me, A-S-H-L-E-E on air. Don't forget, 9 a.m., 1 p.m., 5, your next shot to win your way in to Vegas, our iHeartRadio Music Festival. 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

0: 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It's Features Konnichiwa. I'm going to keep that music rolling for our Wednesday playlist. What's up? It's Ariel. Do you have time to be messy? So, okay, I'll take you back to 2001. It's August. Aaliyah, no longer Earthstop with us. Low-key ruined my life. Granted, I was 11. There was not a whole lot of ruining to do, okay? So anyway, Barry, who's her uncle, said that his son, Jomo, is the reason why Aaliyah is no longer Earthstop with us. Basically, he didn't do his job with booking her flight, so that's how she ended up on that private jet, right? Now, Jomo came in the picture. It's like, first of all, while you trying to accuse me of your niece's death, my cousin, you still owe me money. 12% of a $1.2 million lawsuit settlement that you got over some masters. Now you're just trying to play so I don't end up getting my money. With false financial workers, by the way.
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2: 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Ain't her mama white.

0: 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Key Glock keeps that music rolling for our Wednesday morning playlist. What's up? It's Ariel. I'm going to say the quiet part out loud, which is counting your macros and or keeping up with macros is almost a full-time job, possibly part-time job, okay? I get why a lot of people don't do it. Also, when you have, like me having insulin resistance, calories in, calories out is just not enough, okay? We got a lot of factors that we got to start talking about here. But the grand scheme of things, just know, if you feel like it's too much, it's too overwhelming, it is a lot to count macros, you are not alone. I am telling you, as a person who is experienced in this, it is a lot. And it takes a lot of time.
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1: What's up, it's Ariel. Let's talk Colin Kaepernick. We got a new book coming out, The Perilous Fight. Next week, I think. Is that when September 15th is? No, that's the week after next. That's when I get paid. The 1st and the 15th. Hello. Anyway, The Perilous Fight is not going to be in Target. He also has a children's book that was already being sold in Target. Pulled that one right on up out of Target. After the situation with the costume, in case you missed it, there was this minstrel-looking Sambo costume that popped up on Target's website. Black child dressed in it, mind you. And it was like, oh, we don't know how that happened. We so sorry. We will do better in the future. Hey, girl, you had time to do better after the whole diversity, equity, and inclusion situation. Now we're here. Now you playing.
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2: Hip hop is back in the 505 Power 100.9. Beyonce's Morning Dew headed your way on our Wednesday morning playlist. What's up? It's Ariel. It is Virgo season. I feel like you know that. But who all was born today that is a Virgo? Rich Boy is actually a Virgo. You remember Rich Boy. Rich Boy selling that. We were born in the same area code. Hometown hero right there. Okay. Tony Thompson from High Five, also born today. Let me see. Micah Sierra. You don't know who that is? Cat Williams, 53 years old today. KC Haley from KC and JoJo. Yeah, KC, 57 today. Let me see, who else? Well, that's it. That's all we care about. All right, happy birthday to all the Virgos that are celebrating a birthday today.
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1: 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Skilla Baby kicking off the next set of back to back music on the Wednesday playlist. What's up? It's Ariel. Quick question. 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

0: girl, you a 10, girl, you a 10, girl, you a 10. 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
1: 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Hey, what's up, Zaria, with you on this Wednesday. Still got Metro Boomin and Tim's headed in your direction. Let's get it up, Leon.

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As Isaiah Rashad keeping that music rolling for the Wednesday morning playlist. What's up, it's Ariel. Coming up at 9 a.m., your very first chance to text and win your way to the iHeartRadio Music Festival. 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

0: Just Hilarious, Charlamagne Tha God. We are The Breakfast Club. Lauren LaRose is here as well. We're still kicking it with Skilla Baby. His new album, The Price of Fame, is out now. Lauren.
1: I'm going to go back to the freestyle that you released after everything happened. You thanked everybody for the love and support, but at the same time, it was kind of like given where like you were trying to decide how you should react because of what you come from and what you used to and the whole retaliation or whatever, and where you know you should be, like talking to God and just leaving it alone. So like it's like you battle with that like to this day still. What clicked for you and when where you were like that's not real life, I can't really live my life like that?
2: I was talking to Pastor Warren Campbell. It's Erica Campbell's husband.
1: Okay, she's on the album too.
2: Warren Campbell produced on the album too. He did a lot of Tupac. He did Mario records. He did a lot of Mary Mary records. He does a lot of stuff. But he was telling me, I'm not fighting. Because I really kept it real with him. I was like, I want to do this. I feel like this. And he was like, you might not be fighting right and wrong. You might be fighting right and wise. So everything you want to do, you might be right for doing it. But is it the wise decision? When that, he said that, it clicked to me. And I'm like, dang, he right. I might feel evil in this moment, but is it conducive to my situation? Is it conducive to Skilla Baby? Is it conducive to my mama? Is it conducive to my sister?
1: Right.
2: Am I being selfish to my management? You know what I'm saying? People, my employees, like, if I go away, if I do this, if I set myself up, even if I don't make it out a situation, a lot of people lost jobs, might lose houses, might lose, you know what I'm saying? So it's like, I can't be selfish in those moments. Also, I'm in my obedience phase of my life. So it's like, pastor told me this, and I felt like he wasn't judging me when he said it. He really told me I could be right, but I could. Is it wise? So he ain't really tell me, don't do that. He was like, just think about it. You know what I'm saying? So I took a step back, and I had to reevaluate everything.
3: After surviving everything you survived, right, you know, including gun violence, has your philanthropy started to feel different? Because I understand you give away houses. I see you support, you know, students. You put, what, $50,000 toward a
2: gun buyback?
3: Yeah, so does philanthropy feel different after all that?
2: Yeah, I just did a mental health not a podcast, but a panel in my city. I partner with the mayor, the deputy mayor, the chief of police, some other activists and programs that help with mental health. So I feel like, with that, I wanted to see, because I still be battling, like I be feeling down and stuff, but I want to see how people cope in different ways to see, am I doing it wrong or other ways I can deal with my stuff. Also, I wanted to bridge a gap between community and police, like over policing. I think, like, a lot of kids and a lot of people in the community, the disconnection with police officers and city officials is we really don't know them. So you be scared. You fear the unknown. So I feel like if they see me shaking their hand, then it'll look cool because somebody they cool with. Because I don't got to snitch on nobody. I'm not telling on nobody. But and I could do gun buybacks and still help y'all, but I'm not helping y'all do y'all job. But also, I feel like a lot of police are there to help. And I feel like the disconnection between them and us is we don't know each other. So if I see an officer in my neighborhood as a kid and these systematic beliefs and these learned behaviors, I see my uncle or my pops or whatever telling the police get the f*** on, like, then I'ma feel like that. But also, if I know the police and I feel like it's my cousin or my friend, then he's trying to provide ways to help me out of these situations instead of judging me. Even with the police, knowing the neighborhood, it's like the police that really be in the neighborhood that's chilling with everybody and they be cool. Like, they'll help you through it. It's be the people that we don't know that we automatically, we got this stigma about them, this stigma on both sides, you know? So I feel like if we, like, bridge that gap and it'd be, like, less over-policing and then it'd be less fear in the neighborhoods, too. But also, we gotta, I think in our neighborhoods, we're a little delusional when it comes to that because a lot of times we be doing stuff that's wrong. Even if you don't feel like it's morally wrong, it's against the law. I think a lot of kids, like, one thing my pops taught me growing up, you gotta know your laws. You know? A lot of people don't know the law, or they ignore the law. And really, their job is to defend the law. You know what I'm saying? Mm-hmm. So if you getting arrested and you broke the law, bro, you can't really, you could be mad at yourself. You can't really be mad at the police.
3: You're doing the job.
2: Like, yeah. You know what I'm saying? Mm-hmm. A lot of times we be trying to make that excuse like, yeah, they over policing, but dog just broke the law. You know what I'm saying? Mm-hmm. And I'm from the streets, so I haven't been a law-abiding citizen my whole life. You know what I'm saying? So it's like, I understand it, but we got to stop, like, putting this stigma out there that every time somebody get arrested, they didn't break the law. You got caught. That's not our fault. It's not their fault you got caught. You know what I'm saying? Now, over-policing, I don't support that at all.
3: Absolutely.
2: You know what I'm saying? I don't. I'm never helping the police do their job at all. I don't get paid to do that. But we do have police for a reason. You know what I'm saying?
1: Yeah.
2: And it's like, we can't. Every time somebody get, they're a felon and they get caught with a gun, like, oh my God, they bothering me. No, you got a gun, gang. You know what I'm saying?
4: Like, that's, oh my God, especially when somebody's mother, they see their kid getting harassed by, you know, like, just getting beat up by the police. Oh my God, what, stop, he ain't do nothing. No, this is little Michael Myers, baby. Like, he, you know what I mean? He done killed hella people.
3: That is true. But also, if they invested in our communities the way they invested in police, things would also change as well. There wouldn't be the need for over-policing because, you know, these kids would have the mental health resources that they need and these kids would have after-school programs. Like, you got to give these kids something to do. They say an idle mind is the devil's playground. That's why they turn to a life of crime often because they don't have any other resources and they're trying to make ends meet and they don't have nothing else to do. Give these kids something else to do.
1: Yeah.
3: You don't seem like you care about your image no more, either.
2: My image was cool and stuff. This time of the prayer too. My prayer time. But my image was like,
3: you wanna stop and pray?
2: We can.
3: Yeah, come on.
1: Yeah.
2: You gonna do it?
3: Let's do it. Come on. Mess your routine up.
1: You gonna pray or you want us to pray?
2: I want y'all to do it.
1: Okay. Dear Lord, Heavenly Father, I thank you for bringing us together today. I thank you for Skilla Baby and his journey and his voice. I pray that you cover him. You continue to lead him down a path of leadership. I know that he is still here with us for a reason. I know that you will continue to, you know, display that for him as he continues to walk forward. I pray that in Jesus' name. Amen.
3: Amen.
2: Thank you.
1: And
3: end on that.
2: No,
3: The Price of Fame is out right now,
1: absolutely,
3: man. Beautiful prayer, Lauren. Price of Fame is out right now. Skilla Baby, keep growing, my brother.
2: Appreciate you.
3: Yes, sir. It's The Breakfast Club.
2: And that's your name,
5: man. Yes. Call it how it is. Hendrix. I promise, I swear. I'm there, baby.

0: 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Cruising Biscayne. Hit fire, top off, y'all.
1: That's a life. 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
0: Boosting my adrenaline, beat fire.
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3: What is the Breakfast Club?
4: You're a wild.
5: Danger.
6: You're a bit unpredictable.
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8: With gang gang.
9: Y'all done came a long way.
8: With gang gang.
10: Ask the questions that need to be answered, okay?
11: This was a morning show, for God's sake.
12: I like this show.
13: Wake up. Now let's begin.

0: by yourself.
1: All you had to do was act like you was just putting your bag down.
2: But they see us on Netflix. They see me just walk in.
1: They don't know if you was behind me already.
0: Yeah, you could have been in the hall. You could have went to the bathroom. You could have just been doing research. You could have been a whole bunch of things.
2: Doing research is crazy.
1: And don't be afraid to take the steps. I take the steps.
2: I take the steps every damn day. Not today.
1: I like to know that my 48-year-old knees can still do that.
2: Well, they do that.
1: And yes. It's a workout day to day too. But today's an arm day anyway, though.
0: Yes. Oh, that's right. Well, let's get the show cracking. Tommy Davidson will be joining us this morning.
2: Oh, man, my God.
1: You know why I love this? Because if you are a man of a certain age, a woman of a certain age, if you was born in the 1900s like us, then you, of course, know Martin. And you remember the classic episodes of Martin when Tommy Davidson was on there playing Varnell Hill.
2: Mm-hmm. Mm-hmm.
1: And
2: mm-hmm.
1: the Varnell Hill show is now on Paramount Plus. Eight episodes on Paramount Plus right now, and Tommy Davidson will be here to talk about it this morning.
2: Absolutely. Yes. And speaking of comedians, happy birthday, Cat Williams. He is 55 today. Period.
1: You just couldn't let Tommy have a shine. You couldn't shout out Cat later on? Like, I mean, Cat don't even got a song we can play right now.
2: Look, 30 years.
1: Okay. All right.
2: Shut up. He's 55. Happy birthday, Cat.
0: Happy birthday.
2: And congratulations
0: Kat.
2: To Tommy. He'll be joining us later.
0: That's right. Well, let's get the show cracking. Of course, we got front page news coming up, and get it off your chest. 800-585-1051. If you need to vent, something's bothering you, something's going on in your life, or you want to spread some positivity, whatever it may be, call us up right now, 800-585-1051. Let's start the show off with some Masego.
1: Let's play some Masego. I don't know why Masego is not in rotation on every hip-hop and R&B station
0: this
1: around the country,
0: featuring
1: damn it.
0: Featuring Buju.
2: Yes.
0: So Tough. It's the Breakfast Club. Good morning. Hey!

0: I say go so fire, man. I went to go see him last week at Radio City Music Hall here in New York City. He's phenomenal.
1: Lit. I heard he killed it, too. Lit. So to everybody, he's from Newport News, Virginia, right?
2: Went to school
1: out there, went to college with the Old Dominion. So
0: maybe if I thought he was born in Jamaica or something.
2: He's born in Kingston, but he was raised in Newport News, Virginia.
1: Yeah, he lived in Sumter for a little bit, and then he moved over to Virginia. So salute to the 757. I'll be out this Saturday for Cousins Festival. So salute to Clips, Pusha T, and all the Antonio family. I'll see y'all this Saturday. But let's get into
0: that's what Pusha coming here this week for.
1: Yeah. To talk about Cousins Festival. That's his festival.
0: I'm like, why Pusha coming this week?
1: Nah, it's Cousins Festival this week.
2: He ain't coming to see me. That's my cousin.
0: Okay.
1: Are you coming to Cousins Festival?
2: Yo, no. Listen.
0: Molly's birthday. Molly got to cut the grass
2: exactly.
0: again this week.
2: Yo.
1: Let's get into some front page news. What's up, Mimi?
3: Good morning, Envy, Jess, Charlamagne. How y'all doing this morning?
1: Good.
2: Hey, girl.
3: Good morning. So we start this morning with new whistleblower claims about the Trump administration's plan to change how mail-in ballots are being sent to voters. So an anonymous federal official is warning that the Postal Service system is being built to carry out that plan. They're saying that it's largely rushed, it's largely untested, and it could derail the midterm elections. So we talked about this last week. The president wants states to provide a list showing who is eligible to receive a mail-in ballot. The Postal Service would then use that new system called Federal Ballot

0: mail portal to check those lists and verify voters before their ballots are mailed out. But the whistleblower is raising serious concerns about what could happen when that system is actually used. Now, the whistleblower claims if a state sends a batch of, say, 10,000 ballots and one barcode, just one barcode, doesn't scan or one voter's information doesn't match, the entire batch could be rejected and sent back to the state. So basically, one bad barcode could potentially hold up thousands of barcodes. Here's Mark Elias of Democratic Docket on MS Now explaining a little bit more. Let's listen.
1: This idea that if a single name doesn't match, a single name, then the entire batch gets rejected. You know, the example that you use of 10,000 ballots could be 100,000 ballots, could be 500,000 ballots. I don't think we can see this as a design flaw. I think that this is actually the feature that Donald Trump has wanted, right?
2: Duh.
1: Donald Trump wants a system that disenfranchises mail-in voters, not one here, one there, but rather, you know, hundreds of thousands at a time. And that is the system that the Postal Service built after it responded to his executive order.
2: Come on, America. That's not rain, that's pee. Okay, I've been telling y'all they're going to attempt to steal the midterm election for months. You don't overhaul election infrastructure right before an election unless you are planning to attempt to steal said election. Like, states have been preparing for this, you know, preparing for November for a while now. Like, you introduce a new complicated-ass system like this close to an election, it absolutely increases the possibility of mistakes. And that's what they want.
0: Yes. And they're also pointing out that this could cause millions of Americans to either get their ballot late or not at all. And there's also another allegation. The whistleblower claims that the Postal Service, they kept building this new system even after the courts blocked the new mail-in ballot rules. So the Postal Service confirms that the work continued, but says it did not violate the court order because the system isn't actually being used to reject those ballots yet. If you remember, they've been going back and forth trying to block some of these rules from going into effect. And so the whistleblower is just pointing out that even though we've been going back and forth, courts have been going back and forth, they still never stop building this system. Congressman Ted Lieu, he's also addressing the concerns. He spoke at a press conference yesterday on Capitol Hill. This is what he had to say.
3: One of the messages I want to give the American people is the administration is going to try to suppress your vote. They're going to put obstacles in front of you. Find a way around it. If you don't get a mail-in ballot, go vote in person. Make sure you vote early. If you discover you're not registered to vote, well, go register to vote. You can go check right now if you're registered to vote. Make sure that you go vote. That's the best way to stick it to the administration that's trying to keep you from voting.
2: I just want to tell our producers out there that, politicians curse nowadays, guys.
4: Jesus Christ. I love that.
2: This isn't your grandmother's politicians. Politicians curse, so you actually have to listen to the audio all the way through.
5: That
2: guys.
5: Was a hard F, too. Mm-hmm.
2: Okay.
4: Oh, yeah, on the radio. Yes. I was sitting over here like, yo, I hope that got people's attention so now they can go F and vote. Oh, yeah. But it wasn't supposed to be played over the radio.
2: No. But, you know, it's interesting, right? We've had voter suppression forever. And,
5: right.
2: The Democrats' only defense to voter suppression has always been, we got to have the largest voter turnout in American history to combat it. Yeah, this year you actually absolutely positively have to have the largest voter turnout, which is why I don't understand why Democrats are doing all this infighting. I don't care if you're a Bernie Sanders, AOC Democrat, a Mondani, Dr. Abdul Saeed Democrat, or Governor Josh Shapiro Democrat. They ain't gonna need that big ass tent to try to stop this attempt to steal the midterms that Trump is gonna do.
5: Yeah, but the biggest problem is we keep hearing the same thing every 2 years, every 3 years, every 4 years, every year. This has to be the biggest voter turnout, this, that, and the other. And people still haven't seen change. So they're looking at it like, yeah, I get up off my ass. I miss days at work. I miss hours at work. And I still see no change.
2: Oh, no, they've definitely seen change the last couple of years.
5: Well, not in a good way.
2: Exactly. Mm-hmm. So that should tell you something. Right? They've definitely seen change. They definitely seen what happens when you sit on your ass and don't show up.
0: Well, just remember that tomorrow there's another hearing a judge is going to decide whether these new rules will continue or they will be blocked longer while this battle plays out in court. But the clock is ticking. Mail-in ballots are supposed to go out within a few weeks. Some states have already basically started sending them out, especially if you are in the military. And so all of this confusion is just really hard for people. They don't know, you know, what to do, if they should fill it out, they shouldn't fill it out. And so we'll continue to follow that.
2: Mimi, you write ballots, envelopes, equipment. All the procedures for November have already started. So once again, you don't introduce a complicated ass system, you know, like this, you know, this close to an election, unless you're absolutely planning to steal the midterms. Mm-hmm. Like, that's just
0: Absolutely. All right. Well, coming up at 7, we have a heartbreaking story out of Ohio. A Haitian immigrant there, perhaps, you know, taking his own life. We'll talk about what happened behind the scenes.
5: All right. And everybody else, get it off your chest. 800-585-1051. If you need to vent, phone lines are wide open. It's The Breakfast Club. Good morning.
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16: Albuquerque roadways uneventful at the moment. We do have some slowing due to construction. Unser Boulevard, we've got a construction slowdown at Paseo del Norte Northwest. Rio Bravo Boulevard heads up for various lane closures between Isleta and the river. And Central Avenue westbound, 2 right lanes are closed between Elizabeth and Eubank. Traffic tip, call 505-883-8369.
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3: Happy Wednesday. I'm KOB 4 meteorologist Amanda Galushka with your Wednesday forecast. Your morning is starting off with just some clouds overhead. Temperatures are falling into the upper 60s, low 70s, and some calm winds. Heading into the rest of your day today, mostly clear to partly cloudy skies. Temperatures will warm up into the mid and upper 80s, low 60s by the time we get to tomorrow morning, keeping that cloud cover around. Now, there's a low chance that we see maybe a stray shower trying to get into the metro area, although I think most areas are likely to remain dry.
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1: Not just me. I'm with the coach of Philly.
2: Hello, who's Hello? This?
3: Hi, this is Toya.
4: Hey, Toya. Good morning.
5: Where are you calling from, Toya?
3: Good morning. Good morning. I'm from Japan. I want to get something off my chest.
4: Go ahead.
3: I listen to you guys every morning, even the lovely Mimi, and she told us that it was going to be fight week, that a lot of fights going to be cheaper August 28th. So I waited a whole week because I heard that. That was not true.
2: Damn, Mimi.
3: Not only did I pay, $125 extra, I got a airline.
4: Oh, damn.
5: Dang.
2: What do you call it? What do you call a airline in 2026? Spirit ain't around no more.
4: Can you stop cursing, please?
5: Right. God damn.
3: Well,
2: it's not my fault. The problem.
3: I don't like. I only like United and American.
2: Okay.
3: But I had to like do. Sorry, I'm cursing. But Delta.
2: I like Delta.
3: Delta,
2: not that now. Nah, Delta and JetBlue is
5: wild.
2: Dope.
5: Yeah, she's wilding. I'm a little surprised she said American.
3: I don't like Delta. They delayed my flight 5 times.
2: Oh, no.
5: American does not do that. American will just cancel your ish.
3: No, I never have a problem with American.
5: Wow.
2: Delta and JetBlue, my favorite.
4: Yeah, yeah. I use Delta. So yeah,
3: JetBlue? That's because you're from New York.
2: I'm not from New York. I'm from South Carolina.
4: Yeah, we don't like. I don't like JetBlue. Well, JetBlue is cool.
5: I'm not really a JetBlue person.
3: I
4: heard today in the news that JetBlue is starting to do first class seats now. It's called Blue One now, where they it's first class.
5: I thought they've been
2: JetBlue
5: first class.
2: Been doing first class. JetBlue got Mint. What are you talking about?
4: No, but now it's a special section. They call it Blue First.
2: What do you think Mint is? Mint is fire.
5: Yeah,
2: Mint
5: JetBlue's been had first class.
2: Delayed flat seat. What are you talking about?
5: But my picks are Delta and United. I do like Delta.
4: Yeah, I do Delta.
5: American is very last.
3: I love United.
4: No, but Toya, get back on Mimi ass. Mimi, where the cheap flights? I've been looking too, Mimi.
6: Listen. So National Cheap Flight Day, I'm sorry, Toya. National Cheap Flight Day was August 23rd. And so it said, you know, August 28th through about like that week, the flights were supposed to be cheaper. But we also, I guess we have to keep in mind with gas and, you know, the economy, cheap for us.
5: Nobody's trying.
2: No, the plane, baby. The plane got gas. But, you know, Tuesday, Wednesday, and Saturday are the days that if you go online, you can probably find more affordable tickets.
4: They've been saying that, but I've been checking. That's true. It's giraffe punani.
2: Tuesday, Wednesday, and Saturday for sure.
4: Thank you, Toya.
3: Love you too,
5: and safe travels. Yeah, but no, Mimi, listen, you are right about it because I'm not going to lie. I just had to book like three flights, right, ahead for my dates coming up in September. And it was cheaper.
4: Was it cheaper?
5: A couple hundred cheaper, yeah.
4: Okay.
6: I guess it depends on where you're going, too, and all of the
5: All of that depends, too. But they definitely were a few hundred cheaper, so.
2: I'm on JetBlue right now, right, and I just pulled up the month of September. Like, if I wanted, what's today's date? The second. Today the trip is like $337.
4: To go where?
5: To
2: LA, if I wanted to go.
5: On one way? Okay.
2: Yeah, on the 23rd, they got one for $179. And on the 30th, they got one for $179. And those are all Wednesdays.
4: The sad thing about these airlines now is it'll say $179, but then they say $75 to check a bag.
5: Yeah, but another $75 for this.
4: For the pick a seat, it's another $75.
5: Mm-hmm.
2: So not on JetBlue, I'm going to say it. And you don't pay to pick a seat on JetBlue?
4: Well, yes, you do. Yes, you do. If you buy regular cheap ticket, it just says standard boarding, and then you pick your seat.
2: You can pick a seat, but you don't got to pay for it now on JetBlue.
4: All right. Get it off your chest.
2: You better stop doing that. That's why I'm Dolly Parton people on your ass. You just be saying.
4: on most airlines, even on Delta. But you just said
2: put that on JetBlue.
4: No, I just say even on Delta, but be sure. But if you book a flight, right, and you book the cheapest flight.
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5: It's about $400
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5: Mm-hmm.
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2: Yes, if you're not like Mosaic or something. I'm Mosaic on JetBlue.
4: Well, everybody's Mosaic, you got to fly a lot.
5: Everybody's not Mosaic.
2: I'm telling y'all. I'm gold on Delta too, baby. I'm diamond on Delta, guys.
5: Damn.
4: Yeah, million
5: miles. What's the one right below that?
4: Platinum.
5: Oh, yeah, no, I'm Platinum. Yeah, he gold. Leave him over there. Yeah, I'm coming up. I'm right up.
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4: I fly Delta. Well, get it off your chest. 800-585-1051 is The Breakfast Club. Good morning.
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2: Hello, who's this?
3: Lamar Valentine.
2: What's up, brother? Get it off your chest.
4: Power character.
5: Lamar Valentine.
4: Lamar Valentine.
5: Good morning.
4: Used to work with Ghost.
3: Good morning. Good morning, Breakfast Club. Charlamagne, Envy, Jess, Laura.
4: Peace, my brother.
5: Morning.
3: Call us on the 843.
4: Hey, what part?
3: Myrtle Beach.
4: Myrtle Beach, hey. Okay.
2: What's up, brother?
3: Well, I'm just on a vent, man. I lost my mother about a year ago.
2: Sorry.
3: She was in a nursing home. Appreciate that. She was in a nursing home, so yeah, like nursing home neglect. She had a hole so big in her back, I could put my fist in and open my hand under her skin.
4: That's horrible, my brother.
2: Damn, I'm sorry.
4: You had to go through that, man. So
3: we had a nursing home in Somerville, and we didn't find out that she had a hole in her back till she was on her deathbed.
4: But my brother, if, you know, you don't have to answer this. If you want, how did she get a hole in her back?
3: From being neglected. They wasn't cleaning up properly.
4: With a hole? Like, I'm saying, how did the hole develop is what I'm saying.
5: Because her body was decaying. Like, she was...
3: Her body was decaying, and all the feces and the urine.
5: Mm-hmm.
3: And it just opened up.
4: That's horrible,
3: getting bigger and bigger.
5: And it usually starts
3: with
5: back sores. Yeah, and they wasn't tending to her properly.
2: Damn.
5: I'm so sorry.
3: Yeah, this happened. She was in a nursing home in Somerville.
2: I hope you're suing that nursing home.
5: Absolutely. What the hell?
3: Oh, we got that. Me and my sister, you know, we lost two sisters, and then we lost our mother.
5: Damn. I'm so sorry.
3: Within the last 4 years, so...
2: But a lawsuit is not going to bring your mom back, but hopefully it'll make it aware for other people that have their, you know, mothers and family members there.
3: Yeah, that's why I want to call them, like, let people know if y'all got family in the nursing home, please check on them daily, man. And it's very important that they do see your face, you know?
4: Yes, sir.
5: So true.
2: Absolutely, brother.
3: Yeah, I appreciate the phone call.
5: Thank you. No problem.
4: Thank you for appreciate you, man. Blessings to you, man. Sending you positive energy, love, and light, brother.
3: Charlamagne, one thing, man.
4: Yes,
3: when you
4: sir.
3: First started, I ain't like how you critique people, but as I started listening to you, I really get where you're coming from, man. I really appreciate the things you're telling people, man.
4: Well, thank you, my brother. I appreciate that. Yes, sir.
2: Have a good one, brother.
3: Thank you. Enjoy your day.
4: You Peace. Too.
2: Hello, who's this?
6: Yeah, how you doing? This is Keith from Delaware.
4: Ain't nobody from Delaware.
5: What part of Delaware?
6: Well, I moved out here, so.
5: Where you moved to?
6: Don't do that. What's up, y'all? I just wanted to spread a little positivity today. For all the Virgos, shout out to the Virgos. My birthday was yesterday.
2: Happy birthday, bro.
6: Love.
2: Virgo season is here.
6: Yes, indeed. Now, I just wanted to, I called a couple of weeks ago, and I forgot to shout out my son's business. He's a DJ. He's starting his DJ business. Check him out. He'll come to the, he'll work in Delaware, Jersey, Pennsylvania. Check him out on Instagram. It's DJ K Huncho. That's DJ K A Y H U N C H O. Check him out. He's a good DJ, first hearing impaired DJ. He plays old school, new school. He'll do weddings. Just check him out on Instagram. That's DJ K Huncho.
2: How old is he?
6: And he's 25.
2: Okay.
6: 25. Just starting out. Yeah, but he's been DJ. He's been, man, because I was a DJ. So, you know, when he was younger, he used to scratch on my stuff. So, he's excellent DJ. So check him out on Instagram. That's DJ K Huncho.
2: Okay. Does he know how to use vinyl?
6: I just want to spread a little love.
2: Did you teach him with vinyl and records or no?
6: Nah, he does the new school thing with the little team that they got going on.
2: Yep.
6: But he's good though. So check him out, DJ K Huncho on Instagram. And one more thing. I want to shout out everybody. I'm from East New York, Brooklyn. Shout out to my man Thomas Hunt out there, Linden Houses, the 7 and 8 building. Want to spread some love because last time I called, he said, "Yo, well, you didn't show up, East New York." So shout out to everybody in East New York, and that's it, man. And I'm off work today. For those that need to know, I am off work.
4: Who the hell need to know you off work?
5: They probably like,
6: it ain't about you, Charlamagne.
4: I'm just
6: not about
4: saying,
6: you, bro.
4: Who need to know that? I'm off work for those who need to know.
6: It ain't about you. So shout out to those that need to know. I'm off work today.
4: You act like Matthew just got excited. Oh, shoot, Keith off work. What the hell I got to do with anything?
2: Get it off your chest. 800
4: for those who need to know. That's like the people who get online and be like, you know, everybody been asking me. I know y'all been waiting on me to chime in. Man, shut the fuck up.
5: Nobody asked you nothing.
2: Lori.
5: Good morning.
2: What are we talking about?
5: We do have the latest come up. Good morning, y'all.
4: Hey, hello, cool, babe.
5: Lizzo, she says she's been praying for something to happen, and it has finally happened. Her prayers have been answered.
4: We see it. We saw that weight coming off.
5: Charlamagne.
2: Something else, but go ahead.
5: We're going to get into what the prayer was, and it was answered. We're going to break it all down. She actually talked about it a bit here when she was on The Breakfast Club, too, so we'll get into it.
2: All right, nice. We'll get into that next. So don't move. It's The Breakfast Club. Good morning.
1: The Breakfast Club.
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2: When John Kolsosharan's mom called him with some bad news.
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0: That's why Dolly Parton fans mad at him right now.
1: Stop.
2: They
1: why?
2: Are mad.
1: Damn,
2: okay.
1: Why?
2: They didn't mad at me.
0: Because they
2: can't listen. They don't understand what I said.
1: Oh, what did
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1: you
2: mad.
1: Say
2: I
1: now?
2: I said I wish musicians, our musicians
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2: right,
1: them.
2: Right, so they sent me 8 airports named after black people.
1: We're going
2: right?
1: to get into it.
2: All right, let's get
1: then
2: to the
1: latest. Then
2: address
1: me.
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1: So Lizzo posted to Instagram yesterday celebrating and saying that her prayers were answered because she was still continuing to fight. You guys remember that lawsuit that was filed almost 2 years ago now. There was one filed by 3 backup dancers, and then there was another woman who worked as a wardrobe stylist for Lizzo. And the claims were sexual harassment. They were talking about, you know, a hostile work environment that was fat shaming claims. Mm-hmm. There was a ton of different things. Well, some of the stuff was dismissed back in 2025, and Lizzo was removed as a defendant, but her Big Girl Touring production company was still being sued. So that has been thrown out by a judge, and Lizzo is now able to move on. And she said that she would fight every single claim, whether it was against her directly or against the touring company, but now she's able to move on. But this was a big lawsuit for her because I feel like it was the first time where people started having non-positive body positive conversations about Lizzo, because the dancers had a claim that she had got upset at one of them for gaining weight. She took some other people to a strip club, and they alleged that she made them like touch a dancer or something like that.
3: Damn, they was already big. And then one of them gained weight more?
1: That's what was alleged. But Lizzo denied all these claims. And even when she was here, she denied the claims and said that she was going to continue to fight. This was back in 2025, May. Let's take a listen. Yeah.
11: In reference to the lawsuit, I would say, in light of all of the other like high profile lawsuits that have been coming out, comparatively, the allegations against me, I think now we see we're just like kind of ridiculous. You know, I cracked my knuckles.
0: Hey, man, you sounded like a good time in the strip club to me.
11: And mind you, it was going to the strip club. It doesn't say that I did anything, like I didn't do anything to anyone in that strip club. I just went to the strip club. And then like being fat phobic for firing someone for gaining weight, it wasn't true.
0: But that was hilarious.
11: It wasn't true, though.
0: I know, but just it was hilarious just to read that.
11: But I also have to say, like, one of my fears is I don't want my situation and my lawsuit to be an indicator on any other that's going on. True. I don't want it to invalidate any other actual, because I will always stand for real victims of sexual harassment and sexual violence and anything. And so I don't want what happened to me to kind of invalidate anything else going on in the world.
0: That's the problem, though, man. Sometimes
3: you're an idiot.
0: Yes. Sometimes people got to think, I don't care what everybody else got going on. What's going on over here, ain't it?
3: Okay.
0: And this is funny, all right? I can totally look at this.
3: But it wasn't true. You said, but it was hilarious.
0: It was hilarious.
3: That's horrible.
0: Lizzo being fat phobic?
2: Yeah,
0: come on now.
2: That sounds stupid.
0: Come on now.
3: It's more believable now because she ain't fat no more.
1: Nah, but back when the lawsuit dropped, people was actually trying to act like, people was believing it. They was like, see, we knew it wasn't all good to be true. And she was getting a lot, she was getting her behind handed to her in the media.
0: By
3: whom? Other fat
1: people. The media and people were never having a conversation. Not even social media. Even the way that headlines were set, even the way headlines were set up, like it was set up where it was like, you know, Lizzo was a super body positive and positive person, but here is the truth and dun dun dun. And I think that's why she fought every single claim, because it's like, don't play with me.
3: Yeah.
1: Like, do not.
3: Yeah.
1: So, yeah. Lizzo's good. Fat girl touring. Or big girl touring.
3: Wow. That's crazy.
0: Wow.
3: And you don't even be doing that.
1: Big girl touring. That's right. No. They don't like that word.
3: That's what's
1: up. They don't like that word.
3: That's what's up.
1: It's because I'm thinking fat phobic. Big girl touring is good. Lizzo is good.
3: Give me some.
1: No. Let's move on.
0: Don't you hate when you got to tell a fat person, excuse me?
1: What?
2: Continue on.
0: They know they're in the way.
3: Right. Like, excuse you, please. All of you, move back. God damn. Move back.
0: Salute all right. The big, the listeners of Sides out there.
3: Absolutely,
0: we appreciate
3: absolutely.
0: You.
1: Lionel Richie, moving forward. Lionel Richie, so he was hospitalized after a weekend of shows in St. Louis.
3: No.
1: He was taken to the ICU. Yeah, but remember, maybe about a month ago, he had sat down on the stage because he got dizzy. Remember we talked about that
3: up
1: here? So he checked himself into the hospital because they just wanted to be be safe. He said that they thought it was dehydration, but there is an update that came out that says that he's being tested right now for potential cardiac issues. He was supposed to be discharged from the hospital yesterday. That didn't happen. He's still there in the intensive care unit. So just sending him some love.
11: Absolutely.
1: He's still actively on tour, though. Like, he might need to, like,
2: relax.
11: Old people need to sit the hell down.
2: It's still just what
1: it keeps them alive, I guess.
11: I get it. But now, look. You're sitting down on the side of stage. You're dehydrated. Your heart almost fell out. You know what I mean? Like, you need to down, hydrate. Go to karaoke once a week.
0: That's why I didn't like him when he was talking about Chris Brown and Usher.
1: Oh, there you go.
0: Because, you know, Lionel will be the type of person to try to show he still got it and be trying to do Chris Brown and Usher dance moves. Second thing you know, you're clutching your chest.
11: Boom.
0: You know what I mean?
1: Lord have mercy. Alrighty, y'all. Well, real quick, as we wrap, I wanted to mention, too, taking it over to L.A. There was a story that came out yesterday. Dolly Parton's Hollywood Walk of Fame star was vandalized. Like, they, like literally scratched the star up, so they're having to, like, repair it. Dolly Parton.
11: Oh, wow.
1: People have been bringing a bunch of flowers and different stuff out there, and then someone reported that it had been vandalized. The Chamber of Commerce that handled the Walk of Stars had already planned to kind of, like, fix it up a bit. But people were really upset about the fact that the star was vandalized. People do not play about Dolly Parton.
11: Yeah,
1: like, I know you learned your lesson.
0: I didn't know they vandalized it. I thought that they were putting so much stuff on it that it got scratched up. Somebody actually vandalized it?
1: Yeah, there was that actually vandalized it. It was scratched up, reportedly, 1 week after her death. Now, there were a ton of flowers and things out there and people visiting it. And some people that were out there visiting it is who reported it, reported the fact that it was scratched up. So
0: you said 1 week after her death. Dolly been dead a week? Dolly ain't been dead in a week, has she?
1: Repair, yes.
0: Passed away last week.
1: Yeah, it says 1 week after her.
0: They had her funeral fast.
1: They did.
11: Damn, they already had a funeral?
0: Yes.
1: Her private one, yes.
11: Mm-hmm. Oh, okay.
1: Yes, her family did.
2: Yeah, all the Dolly Parton fans been in my DMs.
0: Week today.
2: All the white fans been in my DMs. Yeah. Mad that I said, what did I say?
1: Was scratched off the star.
2: Her name was scratched off.
11: Yeah. Oh, wow. But they were probably making arrangements before because she

0: things like Michael Jackson.
1: Right.
2: Prince, I think they just upset Alexis. That you would bring that up in that moment.
0: No, like I just said it was dope, but just thought about
2: it. It was a moment to just be about Dolly. You know what I mean? Mm-hmm. Let that be about Dolly. You can have that conversation later.
0: Nah, what made me think about it is the way that people love the way that they love Dolly Parton is the way that we should love our artists and do the same thing for our artists.
1: Honor
0: Michael Jackson has been
1: way.
0: Dead for so long, so has Prince, so has Whitney Houston. I was like, damn, we should do the same thing. Mm-hmm. And then they sent me these eight prominent figures. And then if you look up how many airports are named after white people, it says thousands.
2: I get what you're saying, but why have that conversation?
0: I just thought about it when I was like, I thought it was dope.
2: Well, you should say everything you think about.
0: Nah, why not? I'm getting to the age where I can. If they don't like it, they kiss my ass.
1: I know that's right.
2: That's even more.
1: I know that's right. 47. Listen,
0: my opinion.
3: You think the bar is for no judge? You ain't seen it.
0: I didn't say anything disrespectful. I said rest in peace, and I thought it was dope, and I think we should do it for our figures.
2: Absolutely. But then what about? What that's not a time for a what aboutism.
0: No, I didn't say anything about what about. I said that is dope. I said we should do it for our figures as well. So,
3: all right. Well, planes be flying. That's the latest.
2: Planes be flying.
3: I don't know. Just change the subject because
0: what is wrong with you? All right.
3: I'm just trying to
0: when
3: help
0: we come
3: you.
0: Back, we got front page news. And then Tommy Davidson will be joining us.
1: Absolutely.
0: I don't want to be helped. It's the Breakfast Club. Good morning.
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0: why you don't wash your ass now.
1: Gosh.
2: Morning, everybody. It's DJ Envy, Jess Hilarious, Charlamagne Tha God. We are the Breakfast Club. Let's get in some front page news. What's up, Mimi?
3: Good morning, guys. So we start this morning or this hour with a very heartbreaking story out of Ohio. A 20-year-old Haitian college student has died after walking into oncoming traffic on the interstate.
4: Oh, my God.
3: His family says that, yes, he had been struggling with pressure surrounding his immigration status. His name was Pierre Damas Bell. Now, Bell came to the U.S. from Haiti in 2024. His family describes him as happy, driven. He was an honors graduate, ROTC.

0: He was in college studying neuroscience, played soccer, and dreamed of a career in medicine. Mm. But his family says things changed over the past month after the Trump administration moved to end temporary protective status for Haitians. ICE placed Bell on a GPS ankle monitoring system while his immigration case continued through the courts. Now, they say it was painful. It made it difficult for him to play soccer. He was bullied. He was embarrassed at school because of it. He reportedly made several attempts to try and have the ankle monitor removed, but that was unsuccessful. And then on Monday, Bell called his father and told him that he wasn't feeling right and he wasn't thinking right, and his father told him to come home. But before he made it there, authorities say Bell walked onto Interstate 70 and was struck and killed by a trailer tractor.
1: His family and
0: supporters, yes, they believe the bullying and his experience wearing the ankle monitor contributed to his death. Let's listen to a press conference his family held last night.
2: The rhetoric that we're deporting illegals, which is extremely dehumanizing, there's nothing illegal or criminalizing about Pierre Damas Bell, not even a traffic ticket. And it shouldn't have to get to this point for this administration to understand that there's blood on their hands. Mm-hmm. There's nothing just about this current immigration policy. There's nothing just about shackling people that have not ever committed a crime. Pierre was more patriotic than hateful Americans that's pushing this harmful, dehumanizing rhetoric.
1: That's so sad.
3: That's very sad.
4: Imagine being a Haitian who supports the Trump administration in any way, mm-hmm. or works for the Trump administration in any way, and then you hear a story like this. How can you live with yourself?
1: Right.
0: Mm, yeah. The Ohio State Patrol is investigating, and ICE says it will not speculate on what led to Bell's death while the investigation is ongoing. So we will continue to watch that story. It's very, very sad this morning. Our condolences.
1: God damn.
0: Yeah. And switching gears this morning, if you've ever walked into a salon and had to ask, is there anyone in here who knows how to do black hair? Well, there's a new law in New York that is trying to change that. So as of this week, students studying cosmetology training in New York, they are now required to learn how to work on all hair types and textures, including curly, coily, and kinky hair. So until now, you could go through cosmetology school there in New York, get your license, and never be required to learn how to properly care for black hair. Under this new requirement, students will learn how to treat, analyze, and style different hair textures and which products to use. The training will also be included to get your state licensing requirement. And this only applies to new students. So if you're a hairstylist and you have your license already in New York, you do not have to go back to school and get this training.
1: Please do if you're serious about doing hair. Please do.
4: I mean, even if you learn how to do it, I'm still going to discriminate.
1: Like, absolutely.
4: The prejudice and bias with that one will always be strong. Okay, you know what I mean?
1: Yes.
4: Black hands should be on black hair.
1: Absolutely.
4: Okay, that's just the reality of the situation.
1: And can't no white person teach you how to do black hair. Mm-hmm. Is it going to be black instructors?
4: It's just like when you walk in the barbershop. Yeah, that white dude might be able to cut, but we'll stick with the black.
1: Yeah. Mm-hmm.
0: Well, this is a new law that they want to be, all inclusive. So everybody has
3: crazy.
0: To learn. I'm not mad at it.
3: I'm not mad at it. But it might not be suitable to them. Like you said, like, When you go to the barber, and it's, when you go drive through Manhattan, there's white barbershops. Mm-hmm. I've never one time said, I'm going to stop there.
4: No.
1: Yeah.
3: Like, because I'm just not going.
1: But you guys
3: But I'm sure when a white person's in Harlem, I'm sure they're like, nah, I'm not going to go there. Like, it is what it is. I want somebody who knows my hair to cut my hair.
4: At least in my experience, you rarely see white people come into the black barbershops to get their hair cut, right? Depending on what they get. If you're getting a fade or something, you might go to a black barbershop.
1: Yeah, I was going to say, growing up in Baltimore, it was a lot of white people coming into black barbershops. For sure. I used to work at a barbershop and wash hair. Yeah, like, man, the white boys was coming to get bipped up. They ain't care.
4: They were probably getting fades.
3: They're getting fades.
1: Yeah, yeah, yeah.
3: But it
1: wasn't
3: a scissor cut,
1: some of them, but they really wanted that fade and that square shape.
4: Oh, yeah, you come to get your fade, you go to the black barbershop. For sure.
3: Clean fade. Damn
4: right. Absolutely.
0: Yeah. All right, y'all. Well, that is your front page news.
3: All right. Now, when we come back, comedian Tommy Davidson will be joining us. His new show, The Varnell Hill Show, is out right now, and we're going to talk to him next. It's The Breakfast Club. Good morning.
5: The Breakfast Club.
3: The debate of what was the greatest hip-hop track of all time will never end. 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

0: DJ Envy, Just Hilarious, Charlamagne Tha God. We are the Breakfast Club. Lorna Rose is here as well. We got a special guest in the building.
1: Yes, indeed.
0: Tommy Davidson, ladies and gentlemen. Welcome.
2: Oh, when those saints come marching in.
3: Hey. 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
1: How are you, sir? How the Barnell Hill Show has premiered on Paramount Plus, man.
3: 7 years.
1: Wow.
3: Took 7 years. Hi, I'm Tommy.
4: Tommy Cat.
1: Okay. Actually, it took longer than seven. If you counting the
3: 35.
1: Martin,
3: all together, 35. Me, Dave Chappelle, and Martin met at the same time at the same club, and we all went to Hollywood about 35 years ago.
1: Wow.
3: And I got my show. He got his show. I got my movie. He got his movie. That's all we were in for play. You know what I mean? He moved the apartments that I lived in, and my kids call him Uncle Martin. I know his family. Mm-hmm. You know, so we got really close over those years, like brothers, you know? Mm-hmm. And finally, we did a project together, executive producing together.
1: I was watching BET this weekend, and they replayed the original Barnell Hill episode from Martin. Was there ever any talks after that episode of making that a spinoff?
3: No. Wow. No. Really? The idea came from Kid. From Kid and Kid and Play.
1: Okay. Mm.
3: All y'all know Kid. Everybody.
1: Yeah. Of course. Yeah. Yeah.
3: And he called me upset about late night TV. He was like, hey, man, we don't got no talent coming on TV at all. Mm-hmm. You know, with the two Jimmys. He said, why don't you call Martin and ask him to do that Barnell Hill show as a TV show, but it's really a late night talk show.
1: Wow. Mm. Wow.
3: And so we got it. It's a sitcom about a television show that is a television show. So at the end, we have, just like in Living Color, we get our performances, you know, October London, Kirk Franklin, killing it. Mm-hmm.
4: Yeah, I see Dougie Fresh is in it as well.
3: Yeah, Dougie's my MC.
4: Yeah, I think that's dope.
3: Yeah,
4: that's really, really dope.
3: Yeah, yeah. So we put it together. It's not hitting me yet. It's not hitting me yet.
1: Really?
3: Nah, it's not hitting me yet.
4: What you mean? You don't feel like
3: It's almost like I'm ready to get the work. I'm ready to get to work, but we'll be able to watch it for a whole season before they say, hey, we're going to keep this thing going. Mm-hmm. You know what I mean? But I guess it's hitting me.
1: What did you put into the Barnell character that made people remember it for 3 decades, you think?
3: His spontaneity, man. Because when me and him lined up, I went into that daggone show, man. And I was like, so he was like, come on, you know you're on my show, right? You know you're on my show. I was like, yeah, I know I'm on your show, man. But you know, I got a show. He said, yeah. So bring it.
1: So by Martin.
3: So I brought what I brought. And what I brought was, hey, watch out. Mm-hmm. It's going to be some corners to go around. But the same thing's happening on this show. Mm. The same thing's happening on this show, man. We did a scene and he was crying. He had these boys, right? And I started going down the line, you know, calling them different names and blah, blah, this, that, and the other thing. And he's supposed to be playing this gangster. And he was trying to keep a straight face. And he was like, and literal tears were rolling all down his cheek. It was like a mix of joy and it was hard to describe.
4: Yeah.
3: You know what I mean? Mm-hmm. Just us being there.
4: Yeah.
3: Because we went through all the ups and downs, man. There was a comedy club called the Comedy Act Theater. Mm-hmm. And that's where everybody went. That was Robin Harris's joint, right? So everybody was there. It was the hottest in L.A. You know, it was so far back that the Raiders were winning Super Bowls. We were out in the parking lot crying because the owner wouldn't put us on stage the night that Spike Lee came to cast Do the Right Thing. Mm-hmm. And that was our shot. He got the movie.
4: Yeah.
3: He definitely got that movie, and that was his start. And then I got my movie, Strictly Business, which, speaking of Puff, I'll just put that out there. But, yeah, for the algorithm.
1: Oh, Puff had to do a Strictly Business?
3: Puff was my assistant.
1: Was he for real?
4: The movie,
3: He was Andre's protege, right?
4: Yeah.
3: So he was to take me around all the clubs and show me all the acts.
1: Mm.
3: And I was like, this dude is smart as hell. Mm-hmm. Like he went around and he showed me Black Sheep. He's like, they're going to blow up. He went and said, this is leaders of the new school. People are thinking it's going to be C. Brown. Okay. People are thinking it's going to be C. Brown. I think it's going to be Busta. Like he would give me this whole analysis. But what he told me one day was, he said, you're going to have to cut your peak.
1: Oh yeah,
3: you know, and I was like, I ain't cutting my peak, man. This is my signature. He said, if you don't cut that, it's gonna look big on the screen. I was like, get out of here. And then I was at the premiere, like
1: he was right.
3: My head is like a shark fan.
1: Yeah.
3: Wow. He was right.
1: Hello, Cool J.
3: You know, yeah, he was right. Brilliant. Me, him, and a guy named Craig Boogie and Heavy.
4: Why he get fired?
3: Who?
4: Then did he get fired from that job?
3: Yeah, because he punched one of the one of the Teamsters. Mm. It wasn't really even a punch. It was just kind of like a nick. Like,
4: oh, I thought you was about to say because it was like, because nick. It was your peak.
3: No, the guy, you know, New York. There's some Teamster was like, you can't put your car there.
4: Mm-hmm.
3: And he's like, hey man, I'm just dropping this guy off. Look, I'm his assistant. I'm putting his bags in the trailer. Get it out of here. Get it out of here. And he leaned in a little bit too close, and Puffy said, bah. And you know what happened? What happened to the tough guy? Call the police. You know what I mean? He got taken away in the whole 9 yards.
5: He got locked up for that too.
3: Yeah, yeah, yeah. Wow. Got taken away. I went and got him.
5: You had to bail him out.
3: Four in the morning down 21st and the precinct right down there. He called me, man. Russ wouldn't get him.
4: Mm-hmm.
3: Andre wouldn't come down there.
5: Nobody would get him.
3: Nobody was coming down.
5: They were partying. They would be doing all
3: of this. Whatever.
4: Probably regular behavior to them.
3: Yeah, you know what I mean?
5: Did he did it again?
3: Yeah. So I said I'd come down there, not knowing if I was even going to be able to get him out of there. I just
1: it was harder to get in touch with people back then.
3: Yeah, yeah, for sure, for sure, man.
1: Cell phones and all that stuff.
3: Yeah, but when I went down there, they were cool. Yeah. In Living Color was at its hottest.
4: I was going to say there was an Instagram live. Remember, Fat Joe was on all the lives during that. The pandemic, and he had somebody on his show from Juice, and they were talking about how Diddy was trying to be Bishop in Juice, but he didn't get it. They wouldn't let him come on a set to try it because of the incident that happened on that set. They was they didn't want the set to be like crazy.
3: Maybe so. I mean, it was jumping in, you know. And when I was going around to the clubs, Red Parrot, Octagon, the building, you know, those were the spots. And I was in New York at that time when everything was. So when Puff came out with by the time Bad Boy Remix came out, and I saw that video, I was like, he's gonna blow.
1: Which remix was that? You said
3: Flavin' Your Ear remix.
5: Mm-hmm.
3: When I saw that video, I was like, he gone.
5: LL and all of that.
4: Oh yeah.
3: I was like, he gone. You know, niggas mad if you more boobs and ass trays.
1: More butt
5: fair one.
3: Yeah.
5: Ski mask.
3: Ray, ransom notes. Damn handsome, but damn it, bell, more roses, chicken in the booth.
5: He loves that line.
1: Take them rides back to the factory.
3: I see.
5: Yep.
1: Again, baby.
5: Yeah. Okay, all right. We know.
4: Charlotte,
5: the show.
4: You like the
3: fun.
5: So in the show,
3: and LL, yeah. Tisha's boom, skeevy. Delicious.
5: I'll
3: give me coos.
5: Coos
3: love me good.
5: Ooh, damn. Charlamagne swears LL was talking about trans back then. We go,
3: I don't know.
1: LL, I ain't never said no like that. I don't know where he be getting that from.
4: Right in your mouth.
1: I ain't never said no.
3: Is this me over here greasy?
1: Hello?
4: No.
1: I don't know what the hell I'm be talking about. Jesus Christ.
3: Yeah.
5: And you know, LL would really put hands on him.
1: Right. No, LL gonna see you.
5: No, not.
1: I ain't say no like that. Not come from me.
5: All right, we got more with Tommy Davidson when we come back. His new show, The Varnell Hill Show, is out right now. You can check it out on Paramount Plus. It's The Breakfast Club. Good morning.
6: I'm about to pull up on you right quick. You got a man. What they got to do with me? Come outside right quick.
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0: DJ NV, just hilarious. Charlamagne Tha God. We are the Breakfast Club. We're still kicking it with Tommy Davidson. His new show, The Varnell Hill, is out right now. You can check it out on Paramount Plus. Charlamagne,
1: you've had so much success, but then there was like your contemporaries. A lot of them have become even bigger household names, right? But have you ever had to wrestle with wondering why somebody else's career went one direction and yours went another? But now, right now, you got your own show in 2026.
2: I did when it was happening, because I didn't understand what I know now. I something happened to me along the line where I realized, hey man, why don't you stop complaining? Why don't you stop complaining about who got this and who got that and who got that? Why don't you find out what they did? Why don't you find out what they did to do that? Why don't you start to look at what choices they're making? You know what I mean? Why don't you start trying to work harder on what you're doing, but at the same time, you know, do the math. Do the math about what you see. You know what I mean? If it's a certain agency, if it's a certain this or that, or they did this with an article or whatever, then there's nothing wrong with watching the path and following it. But for me, you know, I want my path to be my path.
3: Right.
2: You know, I don't want to have to, you know, I can do this. You know what I mean? But you can learn from the people closest to you.
1: But at 60 plus, getting your own TV show,
2: man,
1: built around a character you created in your 20s, 30s, that has to hit differently. Like, does it feel like a comeback or like confirmation that you never went nowhere?
2: It's confirmation and it's a comeback too, because I get to be in front of the thing that people know me for. You know, if I played quarterback, right, and then I had to sit down for another person for a couple of seasons or whatever, then hey, I'm always a quarterback, right? But I've seen quarterbacks go through, going in first round draft choice, da da da, being the hot guy, got all the money, this, that, and the other thing, and then slow down, and the years went by, and they didn't get those things, and then finally the opportunity came, but the opportunity didn't come like in one day. The opportunity came by them saying, you know what, I'm gonna hang in there. I don't have to start, but you know, I'm working. I got my kids. He's good to me. I've seen greater miracles, but I'll take this one. Ooh. I will take this one.
0: What got you back on your square? Because you know, you talk about your trials and tribulations. What got you back to staying focused and saying, I can do this? Because most people would have folded, right? With some of the stuff that you've been with. So what got you in that mind frame to be like, I can do it?
2: I always thought that I could, you know. But while things started happening without me, I started doubting it. Not doubting what I could do, but doubting if it would happen. You know, that's one of the things that has changed about my thinking, is that who cares when it's going to happen? Just keep working on it. Just keep working on it, man. And it'll meet you halfway. You know, if you ain't prepared when it happened, it's not going to happen anyway.
1: That's right.
0: Did you ever do anything that would hurt you from coming back? Like, you talk about Diddy, and she just mentioned that, you know, Diddy might have or might have not punched the guy in the face, which hurt him for trying out for Bishop. Have you ever went so far where you couldn't come back or had to repair those relationships?
2: With myself, you know, going through my downward spiral with Substance and going through my downward spiral just as a man, trying to be a man in this thing, you know, not able to be the best that I could be in relationships too. You know, and now that my children are older, you know, and now that I see, you can lose it. You know, you can lose it. You might not think so, but it also can come back. But there's one ingredient that I never really paid much attention to, is the thing that brings the sun up every day. And I had more respect for that, not because I have respect for it, because trial by ass whipping, I learned it. Trial by my own ass whipping.
1: You weren't a spiritual person prior to that?
2: Not like I am now.
1: Okay.
2: Not like I don't have to think about believing.
1: All praise is due to God.
2: You know what I mean?
1: Don't say that thing before that. Puts the sun up, God.
2: There you go. That's right. There's no doubt. There's no doubt in my mind, and it was from things being put right in front of me. Like when my mother passed away. You know, my mother wouldn't let me come see her. She knew I was the most sensitive ever. So she didn't let me come see her. And my sister was like, she's serious. She don't want you to come and see her like this. And I was like, man, I had to stay at home and all that, right? Well, she started out as an atheist, right? She never taught God in my house, none of that. None of that, right? Didn't want to, but she was carrying on that way. Like, she'd give, you know, kids food. And if somebody, you always know somebody got killed in my neighborhood because they crying in our living room at 4 a.m. She's always helping people. So I couldn't understand that. I couldn't understand it, but then she used to like me to sing to her. So I called her, and my sister said, if you want to talk to her again, you better call her. Mm-hmm. I said, cool. And I, you know, she said, sing for me. And I sang. And then she said, I'm not afraid anymore because there is a God.
0: Mm. Mm.
2: Now, what's the chances of her finding me in the trash, carrying me that whole time, a black child with a white family in D.C.,
0: mm-hmm.
2: and then finding God in the process?
3: Wow.
2: So when I see people having a debate about it, you know, I don't debate anymore because I know where I've been on more than one occasion with a gun in my face or whatever it was, where it could have been gone.
1: Look at God.
2: That's right.
1: What song did she like for you to sing to her?
2: I sang.
4: That's a boing boing.
5: Not to his mother.
2: I sang.
5: The hell on her dead
4: boy. What is wrong with you, man?
1: What?
4: I think you're doing Sammy Davis.
5: Emotional feeling, and here you come.
2: He still gets ching ching when he does it. You see what I'm saying? Yeah, yeah, yeah. It works for him.
4: So sensitive.
2: I'm never doubting him. Man, when I heard that, I was like, he's three less than Mahomes.
5: Mm-hmm.
2: You know what I mean? Mm-hmm. But when you stay true to yourself, though, you know, I could do like LL, don't call it a comeback. I've been here for years, but I know what he was saying. But if you're not seen, then who knows?
1: But you've That's always the hardest. Been seen, or like that. Like there's gotta, there's something beautiful about this idea sitting dormant for all this time, and then suddenly this is your next chapter. Like what has this taught you about timing? This experience in particular.
2: That when God feels you're ready, then it's gonna happen.
0: Mm-hmm.
2: It's gonna happen.
0: Mm-hmm.
2: You know, you can have all the doubt in the world, you know, and have like just the storm brewing, and just know that there's always a light at the end of that tunnel.
0: Mm-hmm.
2: I remember watching three things I remember, because I listened to hear him in people.
0: Yeah.
2: After things happen. So when the linebacker Lewis from the
1: Ray
2: Ravens,
1: Lewis. Ray Lewis,
2: mm-hmm. the stabbing situation, he was gonna go to jail and blah blah blah blah. He ended up getting the MVP in the Super Bowl and winning the Super Bowl.
0: Mm-hmm.
2: And I would listen to his interview, and he said, I knew God wouldn't put me that kind of trial unless it was a triumph after that.
0: Ooh.
2: Then on Plexico. Plexico actually got the last touchdown in the Super Bowl.
1: Yeah.
2: So they asked him, hey man, you shot yourself in the leg, you got thrown out of the league, you had to go to jail, you end up coming back two seasons, and then you end up catching a winning touchdown in the Super Bowl. What do you attest that to? And he said, well, when I got up this morning, I said, God, if you get me to the field, I'd be happy with just that.
0: Mm-hmm. Mm-hmm. So playing Vernell for you this time.
1: Oh, no, he got one more.
0: Go ahead.
2: I don't remember it.
1: Damn.
2: Yeah, I don't remember it.
1: It's okay.
5: But playing Vernell for you this time, because of all the ups, the downs, the times that you had to sit, and like the thought process, just all that is different than when you were playing Vernell on Martin. Then like there's a like more of a spiritual alignment for you right now.
2: Yeah, and you learn. You know, you live and you learn, right? And one of the things that is the most difficult about entertainment is that there's a thing called business attached to it, you know? So this is show business, and that's why the song says it. You know, there's no business like show business. It's like no business I know. Something like that is gonna make the person across from you in a movie not give you your lines off camera.
0: Mm-hmm.
2: Just because they felt like not doing it that day.
0: Mm-hmm.
2: Or just because they felt like, hey man, I ain't helping you. I'm never gonna be able to get through to that person.
0: Mm-hmm.
2: You know, so it's that conclusion that the business is never going to be done.
0: Mm-hmm.
2: The business got to do itself, but the show must go on.
4: All right, we got more with Tommy Davidson. When we come back, it's The Breakfast Club. Good morning.

0: DJ Envy, Just Hilarious, Charlamagne Tha God. We are The Breakfast Club. We're still kicking it with Tommy Davidson. His new show, The Varnell Hill, is out right now. You can check it out on Paramount Plus. Lauren.
1: The show is like the then versus the now, right? And I'm listening to you all this wisdom and this clarity, and I'm thinking about how like the shows in the 90s, and like you mentioned, Arsenio Hall and those talk shows, they carried a different type of responsibility than you see with a lot of creators and just people online and in writers' rooms today, right? What do you think is missing from that time period that we don't have today? And is there a way to bridge it? Because that's kind of what Varnell Hill show would do if it were a real show and could.
2: Probably these databases and stuff, social media. Now you can have your whole world in the palm of your hand. You ain't got to reference nobody, really. You ain't got to talk to nobody, really. There's a lot of stuff that you can do in there that's to do. A big part of our generations are, they live in there. Mm. You know what I'm saying? They live in there. But there's a world out here, too. You know, so that's, I credit it to that, but it ain't going nowhere. You know, you got to live with changes. You know, I'm sure when a couple guys were on a horse and they saw the car, they said, man, what is that, man? And it can't even go up a hill.
3: Right.
2: You know, now the cars are named after horsepower. Mm. So we know that it's there. But so are horses. You see what I'm saying?
3: Yeah.
2: You know, they don't need no grocery store. They don't need us.
3: But I know them damn horses was happy as hell. Like, thank you.
2: Y'all. Yeah,
3: I know they ride on. Because look.
2: Comedy.
4: Like a
2: comedy.
4: Now them
2: stand up comic. That's comedy.
4: Now them horses getting hunted for meat.
2: right. Yeah.
3: They getting what?
4: Hunted for meat.
3: Oh, hunted.
5: You mean like a hunted for meat, right?
3: $100 for meat. $100, yeah.
2: So, you ain't never taste a horse?
4: I don't think so.
3: No, you have? Mm-hmm. Is it good?
2: Yeah, if everybody knew how a horse tastes, they'd be gone.
4: Delicious.
3: Damn.
2: Delicious. Delicious. Yeah, I did it in Sicily, man. The dude was like, it's horse. I was like, nah, we ain't gonna eat no horse. He took that thing and put it in a broiler, put some butter on that, man. When he brought that out to me, I was like, oh my God.
3: Yeah. Oh my God.
2: I was like, horses would be gone. Yeah. You know what I mean?
4: I got a couple more questions. You know what I think is smart about the Varnell Hill show? Like, I've heard Martin say he don't want to reboot Martin. Mm-hmm. But this is like the smart way to expand that universe and to get back into that universe without rebooting Martin.
2: Yeah, mm-hmm. Yeah, because that boy is smart, man. Mm-hmm. He is smart. It's so good being attached to him at this time, too, because of the choices he's made. Mm-hmm. And I'm also a part of... My career is credited to black men. The first time I was on TV, it was Robert Townsend. Second time I was on TV, it was Arsenio Hall.
4: Oh, my God.
2: Third time, it was Eddie Murphy, where I played his little brother in a CBS series called Coming to America. Mm-hmm. It didn't go, but he did that. And then Keenan was the next one. And I swore off everything because I had the best agents and everything, and I was going to be the big dude, and it didn't happen. And so I got a call from my agent, from Keenan Ivory Wayans, who is the man that said he wanted me to do a TV show. And I said, I don't want to do it. Because me and my manager at the time, Sinclair Jones, wherever you are, man, call me, boy. He said, nah, let's go back to the clubs and rebuild what we're building. Because all this was a strategic plan. Mm-hmm. Mm-hmm. I just hit the plan earlier than that. Mm-hmm. It was, our plan was dominate in stand-up, do a stand-up special. Or as many as you can, then get into TV, then get into film, then get into producing and authoring and all the other stuff you want to do.
3: Yeah.
2: Mm-hmm. You know, we had like a 20-year plan, but it's been 35 years now.
3: And look.
2: So I hit it 15 early. You know, I'm just grateful, man. I got the call from you. I'm like, oh, man, yeah, let's do that again. Mm-hmm. Yeah, man. Yeah, you kidding me? Let's do that again.
0: Mm-hmm. I do have a question, right? So when I heard you were coming, of course, I Googled the show. Before they sent the trailers and the episodes beforehand. I seen Just Hilarious on there. Mm-hmm. I thought Just Hilarious was in it, but I seen the first four episodes and she wasn't. Is she on it?
3: I watched the whole season. No, I'm not in it. What happened, Tommy? Damn.
2: Were you there?
3: Yeah, I did. This was, remember when I came out to LA and I shot something with you? It was it was like two or three scenes. Remember Bentley had hit me and I know now Evans. Bentley,
2: why don't I
3: Evans.
2: Remember that?
3: I don't know why you don't remember that. You ain't that damn old.
2: It wasn't on a set.
3: It was a set. We came out there.
2: What was the scene?
3: You had on a yellow
2: suit.
3: You had on the same suit you were in.
2: What was the scene?
3: I was, oh my gosh, like I was like one where I was flirting with you and then it was like three different scenes that we shot. I forgot what the hell my name was, but yeah, I came out there. They flew me out to LA. I remember Bentley Evans, you, it was a few mm-hmm. other people. Martin was supposed to come to the set that day. Mm-hmm. He didn't show up. And then the writer's strike had happened. Then they said that it was done. Like, all right, mm-hmm. they brought everything to a halt. Mm-hmm. And then I'm sitting here like weeks ago and I hear Charlotte like, yo, Bonnell Hill show coming back. I was like, it is? Ain't nobody hit me. Leo Jackson. That was the other guy I talked to also. I think he works closely with you or whatever. You and Martin, he works closely with. And I was like, damn, it is. And then he said, yeah. And so when they sent it to me, I watched the whole season. I'm like, damn, this is funny. I ain't in it. You know?
2: Yeah, but you know what, though? You're resilient, though.
3: Yeah.
2: You're resilient. When I be in Jacksonville, you know, I look, there go her name.
3: Mm-hmm.
2: Right up on the thing. Or I go somewhere else, in Connecticut somewhere, there go her name. How many times has that happened to me? Man, Lord have mercy. Yeah. I auditioned for A Different World, right?
3: Mm-hmm.
2: And that was the hottest show. It was right behind Cosby
0: Show, yep.
2: Right. Yeah. Right? And it was a black college, and mm-hmm. I'm like, man, oh my God, mm-hmm. I want this.
3: Yeah.
2: You know, I want this thing. And so it was me. It came down to me, Kadeem Hardison, mm-hmm. and Alphonse Ribeiro.
4: To play Dwayne Wayne.
2: To play Dwayne Wayne,
3: wow,
2: right?
3: Wow, okay.
2: But I tell you how it all really turned out. And those things are good,
3: yeah.
2: You know? He was hungry, you know?
3: Yeah.
2: So I go in and come back out. Then Kadeem go in and come back out. And then Alphonse go in, come back out, but he left.
3: Mm-hmm.
2: And I'm like, oh, man. So he goes in, he comes back, I go in. He comes back. He goes in. This time, they're clapping.
3: Yeah.
2: Yeah, yeah. That's how I found out I didn't have it. They were hugging his.
3: Oh, yeah. Wow.
2: Yeah, yeah, yeah, yeah. You know what I mean? So I guess I ain't got this. And the lady at the desk was like, I've got your parking valet. Yeah, they want you out too.
3: Yeah.
2: Not only are you finished with that opportunity, you finished with the builder. Damn. Yeah. Here's your validation.
3: Yeah.
2: For your parking.
3: Mm.
2: You know what I mean?
3: Mm.
2: How many times?
3: Yeah.
2: Booty call.
3: Mm-hmm.
2: I didn't get booty call at first.
3: Mm.
2: I went in, auditioned my butt off. And they're like, yeah, thanks. You know, and I was like, okay. You know? And Bill was supposed to do it. Bill Bellamy.
3: Oh, wow. Okay.
2: Right?
3: Yeah.
2: But the deal didn't work out.
3: Mm-hmm.
2: So they called me back. And I told I ain't auditioning, though.
3: Mm-hmm.
2: And it was like, well, come on. It's you and Jamie.
3: That's what's up.
2: Yeah, yeah.
3: That's how I ended up getting my first sitcom as well. I did Rel, a Fox sitcom. I was a series lead. It wasn't originally me that got it. Mm-hmm. It was somebody else. And then they called me back like,
2: mm-hmm.
3: you know, come on. And I was like, mm-hmm. I'll audition again. That time. I was like, yeah, I'll do it.
2: Amen, amen.
3: You know?
2: And then
3: I got the part.
2: Yeah, of course. And whatever is next for you.
3: Yeah.
2: Whatever's next for you, man, is next for you. Radio's hard. Hold on. You want to see something hard? Try this.
3: Oh, yeah,
2: Lord
3: I know.
2: Have mercy. This, no, you made it.
3: Well, I love you. I'm absolutely.
0: Tommy Amen. Davidson, thank you, man. The Barnell thank Hill you. Show. You can check it out today. Paramount Plus. If you haven't seen it, I've seen the first three episodes. Hilarious. Definitely go check it. It gives you that 90s
3: season.
0: Feeling back.
3: Yeah.
0: Mm-hmm. Love it so much. We appreciate you, brother.
2: Hey, man. You too, man.
4: Always a pleasure.
0: Thank you so
4: man.
0: Much.
2: You too.
0: It's Tommy man. Davidson. It's The Breakfast Club. Good morning. Let's get right to the latest.
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16: Lauren is only human.
17: Oh, God. Mm-hmm. This morning, y'all, I know you guys mentioned Cat Williams' birthday.
3: Right.
17: But we have another thing to celebrate on his birthday because Netflix announced that he will have a video podcast coming to Netflix.
3: Congratulations.
17: Yes, it will premiere on Netflix later in 2026.
4: Yeah, Netflix doubled down on a lot of podcasts, but I really want them to stop calling these things podcasts until they get the audio component, okay? They're vodcasts. Which we love.
3: Oh, I think video podcast.
17: I've seen both in the like when they announce new things, but I feel like they say podcast because people just more easily know what a podcast is.
4: But
17: mm-hmm.
4: you gotta respect the game. And by the way, they should just have an audio portion. All they gotta do is partner with us here at iHeart, and we can do all the audio. But
17: baby.
4: Cat Williams has a podcast coming to Netflix.
17: Yes.
0: That's dope.
17: He does. Congratulations. Yes. I don't know the name of it yet. It just was announced that it was ordered and that it will be here later this year. So congratulations.
3: Nice.
17: Following his special too, which is you know, a dope follow-up to a special.
3: Yes.
17: Now, in other news, speaking of show business, so Issa Rae and the Insecure cast, they planned to go on a big anniversary tour. They're celebrating 10 years of the show Insecure. It was announced. People were excited. And then they told us some good and bad news yesterday because the tour is going to be canceled, kind of, but not. Let's take a listen.
8: Hey y'all, thank you so much for supporting the Insecure 10-year anniversary tour. Do you want the good news or the bad news? Yvonne.
9: Issa, don't do that. Why you putting that on me, huh? You guys, we just want to say thank you for rocking with us for the last 10 years. But the reality is, what time is it? I gotta leave right now. Hey, Jay, is there something you want to tell the people?
14: What the hell? I guess I'm the one who has to tell you. What was that? You need me now. I gotta... You know what, Natasha? You got
15: him. Hey, guys. Looks like I have to carry this like I did all five seasons. The tour ain't happening, y'all. Let me pass it to Prentice, and he'll tell you the good news.
18: We're still celebrating the 10-year anniversary of Insecure in Inglewood on October 8th. Guys, we're so sorry we had to cancel the tour, but everybody started working, which is good.
19: Unfortunately, our schedules got messed up, and we are so sorry. But we only wanted to do this if we could all be there and give you the best experience possible.
4: I promise you, I thought that when they announced this tour. Because I'm like, there's no way all of them could be on all of these dates. Because whether it's Prentice, Issa, Jay, Natasha, or Yvonne, they always working. How are all of them going to be off on dates when they got to do these shows?
17: At first, yeah, because I mean, we just talked about it. But at first, I was like, well, why wouldn't they? And then, but yeah, things come up. I know just in the last 2 weeks, we've talked about and watched just 4 to 5 announcements with Issa Rae alone. So I can only imagine what else is happening for the rest of the cast because they out here and they working. Issa Rae, just the last announcement I saw, her and Tracy Oliver are doing a new show as well, too, that they have coming. So they all have a lot going on, but that October 8th date, you can get tickets at Ticketmaster, and they say that the refunds are going to be coming back to people who already bought tickets within 14 and 21 days. So you'll still get to see your favorite cast from Insecure.
4: They're doing one show though, you said, right?
17: Yes, one show on October 8th, and it's going to happen at the YouTube Theater in Inglewood. And in my opinion, them doing one show to celebrate the 10-year anniversary in Inglewood is, to me, it's going to be a lot like more like, wow,
4: 10 years of
17: Insecure than going everywhere else to see them. I think it's going to make it even bigger. So
3: That's what's up.
17: Yes. Now, as we shift gears a bit, we had talked about Dame Dash and the fact that his life rights were planning to be auctioned off. This coming after a lot of the different debt conversations that we've had around Dame Dash and some of the money that he owes to different people. Now, when I talked about this story, when we broke the story, I told you guys that the people that were investigating the bankruptcy were asking a judge to set a plan in place. Mm-hmm. We now have the plan. So Dame Dash's life rights will be auctioned off on October 27th. That's when the winning bid will be announced, but the auction will take place on October 1st. I'm sorry. The bidders, the last day for you to bid will be September 23rd. Now, they do still have the Everlasting Films, who was the original person I told you guys had put down that $37K. But they say that they've received a bunch of different other inquiries. So now they're moving forward to auction on October 1st. Final day to bid October 27th. And yeah. So, small update there. What are you smiling at, Charlamagne?
4: I am not smiling. There's no smile over here.
0: It was a little smile over there.
4: It was not a little
0: smile. It was a little smile. I did see a little smile over there.
4: Okay. I was not smiling.
0: Well, what do you call it?
4: I was doing nothing.
3: You were smizing?
4: I wasn't even doing that.
3: All right.
4: Honorable Minister Louis Farrakhan says, when you see men fall, you don't laugh, you learn.
17: 100%.
4: Okay.
17: Yeah.
4: So I wasn't smiling.
17: And for people
0: you were learning.
4: Yes.
17: Yeah.
3: Okay.
17: For people who are wondering what the bid or who don't remember our original report, in this bid, if you win the auction, you will be entitled to receive exclusive worldwide rights to Dame Dash's life story, as well as 100 hours of video content that the people that were investigating the bankruptcy say that they've gotten a hold to, including video content, photographs, and different memorabilia.
0: Can you see the video content before you make a bid?
17: I'm not for sure about that. I don't have the answer.
0: Like,
17: but
0: if somebody wants to invest in, because they're investing, right? Nobody's going to buy just this, like, Dame Dash. They're going to invest into a project, and they want to know what they're getting. They want to know what the video is, and they want to know if they can use it for a documentary or if it's a voice. And
17: I'm not 100% for sure, but I wouldn't see why you wouldn't be able to ask questions if you're putting up the money. But I do know, in addition to that, there's the project that was unreleased and in development. He was on, like, a Rockefeller story of some sort that also would be included within it. So, yeah. Okay. So that's the latest for the hour, guys. And coming up in the next latest, we're going to talk about parenting, because 21 Savage sat down with Pete Davidson and they are having a dad's talk about being present parents.
4: Oh, Pete's show is coming back on Netflix too.
17: Yes.
20: His vodcast.
17: Vodcast. Yep. Nice. He along with a lot of their other originals were ordered new or more episodes. So that's he will dope. Be remaining on Netflix, and we'll be talking about him in the next latest.
0: All right. 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Now, donkey today, Charlamagne, who you giving your donkey to?
20: Man, I need the Rump Reaper. Okay, Khalees Crowder to come to the front of the congregation. We like to have a word with him, okay? He's still out here sniffing ass. And we're going to discuss.
3: Uh-oh, Envy.
0: It should be him.
20: That's right. That's right. If he snip your ass, he gonna faint.
0: Oh my goodness. It's the Breakfast Club.
17: They good told morning. You get wet wipes.
21: 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You're inside the Breakfast Club. Turn it up. We are 100.9 The Beat.

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1: You know, Donkey of the Day for Wednesday, September 2nd, goes to 39-year-old Khalees Crowder. If that name sounds familiar, it's because he's a booty boogeyman, okay? An ass goblin, all right? The Grim Chica. All right, he is a serial butt sniffer, and he was arrested again after employees at stores in Glendale, California, allegedly caught him doing what he does best, and that's crouching behind people and attempting to smell their ass. Let's go to NBC4 News for the report, please.
9: The man, the so-called butt sniffer, is apparently under arrest again.
10: We have exclusive video that shows 39-year-old Khalees Crowder inside a store in Glendale, where once again he is accused of smelling people's behinds.
9: NBC4's Tracy Leung joins us live from that business right now in Glendale with details of the new arrest. Tracy.
11: Yeah, Carolyn and Colleen, the owner here at the Big Save discount store, called police after they noticed a man bending down attempting to sniff customers. In this video, you see the man who police have identified as 39-year-old Khalees Crowder. Witnesses say he was trying to sniff people inside the store. Police arrested Crowder on Friday around 3:30 after reviewing this surveillance footage from Big Save discount store and video from another store, Marshall's, which is about 3.5 miles away, where Crowder was allegedly doing the same thing. Police say Crowder was cooperative and was booked for a parole violation. This is not the first time Crowder has been caught for inappropriate behavior. Last year in July, Crowder was arrested at the Burbank Nordstrom Rack after police received reports of someone roaming the women's department and sexually harassing a female customer. Then 1 month later, he was arrested after allegedly sniffing a woman's behind inside a Walgreens store in Burbank. Investigators say Crowder has a history of similar offenses in Glendale and Burbank dating back to 2021.
1: At this point, I need to see him on Vlad TV. Okay, Vlad, you need to get to the bottom of this bottom sniffer. Okay, I'm not serious enough to have just, I'm not mature enough to have that kind of conversation with him. Okay, because if you keep in score, you just heard what they said. That's 4 documented arrest incidents tied to this kind of behavior. But reports describe a much longer history. Okay, Khalees, what are you searching for? Okay, in my mind, you're an alien from another planet and you're searching for something that has been buried in an anus somewhere in California. Okay, it's something that's the equivalent of an infinity stone and it's been hidden in someone's rectum on this planet and Khalees has to find it. Maybe he's a Green Lantern, okay, investigating an alien conspiracy and he has to anal probe people for the investigation. This has happened way too many times for it to be normal. Okay, Khalees has a problem and you don't just wake up and become Jack the Sniffer. Okay, I don't know what got Khalees to this point, but I do know everything you desire

0: not deserve expression. Okay, human beings have strange impulses. Human beings have strange addictions. Human beings have strange kinks. Okay, we have thoughts we probably never admit publicly, but that's where discipline comes into play. And being disciplined doesn't mean you don't have impulses. Okay, discipline means your impulses don't control you. Okay, but they definitely control Khalees. Khalees clearly enjoys the aroma of anus in the morning. The best part of waking up is my nose in someone's butt. That is a direct quote from Khalees' Facebook. I'm lying. I made that up. But Khalees, okay, these women didn't consent to have their asses be your nose candy, okay? Look, you can, you know, do whatever you like if you got consent. Without consent, you are violating somebody else's peace. That's a crime, okay? And that's the issue. I don't think Khalees knows he's doing anything wrong. Or he's really sick because insanity is doing the same thing over and over and expecting different results. And this brother has reportedly been arrested multiple times, okay, which proves something about human nature. Consequences don't change people who haven't decided they want to change, okay? Sometimes punishment just creates an intermission. And him going to jail right now was just another intermission. You can lock somebody up, you can embarrass them, you can fine them. But if the thinking doesn't change, you haven't ended the behavior, okay? You just put it on a quick commercial break. All right, this man is 39 years old and he's a derriere demon, okay? When he was younger, he was probably a teenage mutant truffle pig. Look, I don't care if it's sex, money, food, drugs, attention, power, whatever your appetite is, if you don't learn how to control what you crave, eventually what you crave will control you. Khalees, never in my life have I wanted someone to keep their nose out of other people's business more than you. Please give Khalees Crowder the sweet sounds of the Hamiltones.
1: Oh, now you are the donkey of the day.
0: I don't know if I want to see him on Vlad TV. I don't know if I want to see him on Drink Champs. Because both could be, you know, equally as entertaining. But then I want to see him sit with a psychotherapist like Elliot Connie. I just need somebody to get him to tell his life story.
2: What is the charge? Is it harassment? Is it... What was the charge?
0: To be honest with you, I ain't even care.
3: It has to be harassment. You sniffing somebody's ass, yo.
0: Without consent.
3: Yeah, like, no, that has to be some type of assault or harassment.
2: But that's
3: like,
2: my question is because, you know, because you can walk by somebody and go and smell it, but that's not a harassment.
0: Right. No, that's just your ass because you don't wash it.
2: But if you continually
0: if you just walking by.
2: What is the charge?
0: If you walk by somebody and you smell ass without trying to smell ass,
3: damn.
0: That's a problem.
2: Oh, yeah, that is a problem. Yeah, okay. I'm just curious, like, what is the charge? Like,
0: it's a sex offense, man.
3: Yeah,
0: he's a registered sex offender.
3: That's my private area, and I'm in the store shopping or whatever, and you walking up to me, like, behind me. Yeah, you got your nose.
0: Sniffing ass.
3: Hell no.
0: Mm.
3: Yeah, that's some type of sexual offense.
0: It's definitely a
2: sex offense. Oh, he's going to have a lot of ass to sniff in jail.
3: Sure is.
2: Thank you for that donkey today, sir. Now, when we come back, let's open up the phone lines. 800-585-1051. Salute to Aaliyah Gibbs on Threads. She posted this a couple of days ago, and people have been talking about it a lot. 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It's The Breakfast Club. Good morning.
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1: Morning, everybody. It's DJ Envy, Jess Hilarious, Charlamagne Tha God. We are The Breakfast Club. If you're just joining us, we open up the phone lines, 800-585-1051. Salute to Aaliyah B. Gibbs on Threads. She, I think she posted this, I thought it was recently, but a couple of months ago, actually. She said, what's something you stopped doing once you realized professionalism was never going to protect you anyway? 800-585-1051. She asked this question to black women, but we ask it everybody, both genders. Women and men, what's something you stopped doing once you realized professionalism was never going to protect you anyway? Jess?
2: Yo, I ain't never, nothing, but I never stopped doing nothing. Mm. Like, I never, I'm always
3: That's the problem.
2: Showing up.
3: You said something earlier that I think could be
2: I stopped
3: a good
2: going live.
3: Yes.
2: But professional, but I think it's the other way around because it's like, that was the first time I did that for a job. Like, I would go live and wild the out, but like, not for a job. You know what I mean?
1: Can you not curse?
2: Only did it. Oh my God.
1: Maybe that's one thing you should do, stop cursing.
2: Yeah.
3: But no, that's not true because there's been times that you've gone live in the past and it has affected certain jobs. Maybe you've never had like a permanent job like this for so long, but you've had jobs that is affected by you going live.
2: Yeah. Well, yeah. Okay. So well, I ain't stopped though. I just stopped going live about this job. So that's good. Yeah, we can say that. Yeah, I stopped going live.
1: I know in a lot of businesses, people feel forced to have to go out after work. Like after 5 o'clock, you have to go to the Christmas party. You have to go out and get drinks. I don't do that. If I don't want to go, I'm not going.
2: Yeah.
1: It is what it is. If I don't feel it, if I got to go home with my kids, I'm not doing it.
2: Gotcha.
1: F all that. What about you, Charlotte?
3: I've never had a problem with this. Maybe because I'm a little off, but I think the biggest problem people have in corporate America or any corporate environment is biting your tongue. That's one thing I tell people. What's the point of not speaking up in a corporate environment? Like, I don't like talking behind people's back. I don't like expressing frustrations without talking to the person I'm frustrated about. Like, why can't you take things to your supervisor? Why can't you take things to your, you know, boss? If you got a problem with a coworker that you're working with, why can't you express that and have the conversation? Like, I'm the type of person, like, and I've been fired, what, 4 times from radio? I would rather get fired expressing everything I thought was wrong as opposed to biting my tongue. And then when you get fired, you upset because
2: you should have said something.
3: Or you felt like you compromised yourself or you conformed. For what? I don't even like talking to people who can't go talk to the person that they're upset about. Don't bring your frustrations and to me because I'm speaking from radio. I'm not the program director. I'm not the operations manager. Go talk to that person that you have a problem with.
2: Yeah. You ain't tell them stop cussing?
1: Stop cussing.
3: I do need to stop cussing. Yeah. And by the way, me and Envy, this tag team back again.
2: I know.
3: Me and Envy will see stuff. Envy be like, you going to do it or I'm going to do it. One of us coming with it. You know what I'm saying? Is this a matter of who want to start the razzle or the dazzle first?
2: Oh, God.
3: You know what I mean? It's just a matter
1: 16,
3: of...
1: 16, 17 years, he be like, you got it for me.
3: One of us coming with the razzle or the dazzle, okay? Yeah. One of us. So that's my biggest thing with anybody in any corporate environment. Don't bite your tongue. Because if they're going to fire you, they're going to fire you regardless.
2: Yeah.
3: Speak up.
2: That's what I did.
3: Not live.
1: Yeah, not live. Like, anyway. Hello, who's this?
4: Nicey,
1: good morning. Where you calling from?
2: Good morning, Nicey.
4: Good morning. I'm calling from Chicago.
1: Okay. Hey. You going to see Kanye this weekend? Or this week, I should say?
4: No.
1: Damn.
4: No.
1: Damn. No. Okay. All right. So we're asking 800-585-1051. What's something you stopped doing once you realized professionalism was never going to protect you anyway?
4: I stopped caring about what I think.
3: See what I'm saying? That's what I'm talking about.
4: And the reason is because in where I work, especially in the part of corporate that I work in, when you advocate for yourself, you're seen as argumentative and aggressive as a black woman. So if it means me being labeled as argumentative and aggressive for advocating for myself and not letting you handle me the way that you think that you're going to handle me, then that's what I'm going to be.
3: Word
1: I'm
3: up.
1: Mad at you.
3: Respect.
1: Thank you, mama.
3: Nothing but respect.
1: Hello, who's this?
5: This is Shy.
1: Hey, Shy, where you calling from?
5: Florida,
1: what part?
5: Tampa.
1: Okay. So we're asking, what's something you stopped doing once you realized professionalism was never going to protect you anyway?
5: Stop saying how I feel. Because sometimes how I feel doesn't change what corporate does anyway. So some of the things I keep to myself.
3: That's true. That's why I told you, that's the number one thing in any corporate environment. People be biting their tongue. Yeah. I don't understand why. Yeah. I don't get it.
1: You know what
3: I
1: mean?
5: Because it's never going to change nothing.
1: Yeah, you're right.
5: Sometimes corporate does what they want.
3: That's true, too.
1: You know what I realized, too, Shy, when it comes to corporate sometimes? When I used to have a conversation, I put it in writing now. I put everything in email or text.
2: Okay. Yeah.
3: That's right.
1: I do that all the time. No matter it is, if somebody stole your idea, if somebody stole your thought, or you have a problem or issue, I put it in some type of writing.
3: So you have a paper trail.
1: It covers your ass later on.
5: That's true, too. Charlamagne, can I get my cash app out there for my golf team?
3: Sure.
1: For your what?
3: Golf team.
5: Golf team.
2: Go ahead. That's
5: golf
2: team.
1: What is the gap?
5: Shasha 4377.
1: All right. Thank you, Mama.
5: Yes. All right.
1: So when people like that, they got to explain why they putting their cash app out there. Like, you know what I mean? It's a golf club for kids, and they need some supplies. Mm-hmm. They got to explain.
3: She ain't even sell the story.
1: They just like, here's my cash app. I hope I get some bread.
3: Yep. I'm telling you, this is I guarantee you the number one thing in any corporate environment people regret is not speaking up. I promise you.
1: 800-585-1051. What's something you stopped doing once you realized professionalism was never going to protect you? Anyway, let's discuss. It's The Breakfast Club. Come on.

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2: Morning, everybody. It's DJ Envy, Just Hilarious, Charlamagne Tha God. We are the Breakfast Club. We open up the phone lines 800-585-1051. We're asking, what's something you stopped doing once you realized professionalism was never going to protect you anyway? This came from Aaliyah H. Gibbs on Threads. Now, she did this a couple of months ago, but it seems like it picked back up recently. And hello, who's this?
3: Hi, it's Natay.
2: Hey, Natay, where you calling from?
3: Hey, Queen. I'm from Akron, Ohio, home of LeBron James.
2: Hey. Hey. Talk to us, Mama.
3: Yes. So the thing I stopped doing in the workforce was being Becky at work.
4: Being Becky
5: at work, trying to code switch.
3: Yeah, so they want you to answer the phones a certain way, act a certain way, walk in the break room and ask everybody if they had coffee a certain way.
4: I'm so sorry, man. You said
2: you
4: Becky.
2: Know?
4: I started thinking Plies.
2: I thought so too.
3: Why is you doing that at
4: work? Okay, got
5: the code switching crazy. Yeah.
4: Got you.
3: Absolutely. Just be yourself. Once you realize that, being yourself is your partner.
5: Yeah.
2: All right.
4: And you feel
3: you got to turn that on to be nobody at work. Definitely turn your Becky down and turn your Keisha up.
4: And
3: period.
4: And what she said, you know, being yourself will help you go farther. But guess what? Even if it gets you fired, you're not going to be tripping because you went out the way you wanted to go out. I'd rather go out being me than trying to be somebody else.
2: Yeah, but let's be honest. Some people do that because they need the job, right? It's not like they could just quit and say, I'm out of here. They need to pay rent.
4: Do you believe in God or you believe in this job?
5: Yeah.
3: Man, I believe in God.
4: That's right.
3: Myself. I never let them get me out of my hustle again.
2: There you go, Mama.
5: Can't get too comfortable at a job. Job security. Guaranteed.
2: Never.
5: You know what I mean?
2: Hello, who's this?
6: What's going on, brother? It's 3K from Toledo, Ohio.
5: Good morning. Okay, Ohio, have you on the line?
2: Talk to us, brother. What's your thoughts?
6: I stopped code switching for real.
5: Gotcha.
6: Like, at the end of the day, I tell people all the time, at the end of the day, you're not your name. When you got a problem, they say, what's your work number? So at the end of the day, you just another number.
4: I stopped doing the hey, how are you today?
6: A lovely day we're having.
4: Nah,
6: it's just what up, though.
4: Yeah, but I don't understand why you can't say peace. I say peace to everybody. Peace, good morning. Like why, hi, how are you? Who talks like that?
5: It's a lovely day we're having.
6: but when I get outside of work, it's, what up, though? What's good, dog?
5: Yeah.
6: So it's like that in work, too, because I ain't going to do nothing for you.
4: You know what's so funny about that? Like,
2: thanks, brother.
4: White people probably like, this corny ass dude.
5: Damn.
4: You know what I'm saying?
5: Damn.
4: He corny. Because they think black people supposed to have a certain level of cool. You're like, what a lovely day we're having. They're like, look at this cornball. You
2: know what I'm saying? But I don't know if you guys see it too, but on the flip side, I'll see white people come up to me and try to be cool.
5: Yeah.
2: Hey, what's up, guy? Yo, did you see that? Did you go to Hov concert?
5: Of course
2: like,
5: they do.
2: Like,
5: it.
2: You start seeing them say, like, come on now.
5: I walk down the hallway with Charlamagne. Some of the white people will be coming up to him because they know he do the peace with the fist. Yo, they be. And it's like, yo, all you gotta do is just like, they be so hyped to fist bump this man. Yo.
4: That's my favorite thing to do. When they come with that, I'll reach out my hand to shake it just to confuse them. they be trying to figure out which one to do.
5: I see that every single time I'm walking with this y'all.
2: Stupid.
4: Be yourself in the workplace, man, and don't be afraid to speak up for yourself, especially if you love what you do and you care about the job that you're at and you want to see that environment be better. Why would you keep your mouth closed?
2: Never bite your tongue. Always be honest with yourself because you never know when it's over. And if you have to leave, you want to leave knowing that you gave it your all.
4: That's right.
2: Mm-hmm. You got a moral?
4: I just said it.
2: That's it?
4: Yes.
5: Be yourself.
4: And wash your ass.
5: Definitely.
2: Just wash your ass after doing it.
5: Just be yourself.
4: I feel like whenever you talk, I need to tell you that.
5: Yeah, especially when you come to work, Envy. But you know what? You know who's always themselves? Mm-hmm. No matter what? Jill.
4: Oh, hell yeah.
5: Like, she's always. Like, I can tell that she don't code switch when she round us. She don't code.
4: Jill need to code switch. Jill need to be herself.
5: Yes, she do, yo. She the same way. Same way on each floor in every department wherever she at.
4: She's also a Cancer too, by the way.
5: Oh, she is. Mm-hmm. Yeah.
2: Salute to Jill. She works up here in sales.
5: Hilarious.
2: All right. Now, when we come back, we got the latest with Lauren. So don't move. It's the Breakfast Club. Good morning.
7: The Breakfast Club.
2: Football is officially going down under. Rams, 49ers, division rivals, heading all the way to Melbourne for the NFL's first ever regular season game in Australia. It's happening week one on Netflix. Netflix is expanding its NFL coverage in 2026 from week one to the first ever Thanksgiving Eve matchup and two Christmas Day games. Watch week one on the NFL on Netflix. The Los Angeles Rams versus the San Francisco 49ers live on Netflix. Thursday, September 10th at 8:35 Eastern, 5:35 Pacific.
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0: morning, everybody. It's DJ NV, Jess Hilarious, Charlamagne Tha God. We are the Breakfast Club. Let's get to the latest with Lauren.
1: Lauren becoming a straight fan.
2: Maybe.
0: She gets them from somebody that knows somebody.
3: She gets the details.
1: I'm the homegirl that knows a little bit about everything.
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1: So 21 Savage, he sat down for a conversation with Pete Davidson on Pete Davidson's show that he has on Netflix, a podcast. This was his most recent episode, and they talked about the dad life, because you know Pete Davidson welcomed his first baby girl not too long ago, and 21 Savage welcomed another child, but with Lotto. So they're talking a bit about it. Let's get into 21 Savage talking about being a hands-on father.
6: Me and Lotto just had a baby.
7: Congratulations, man.
6: They'd be talking about that.
7: Yeah, but at least that's like happy shit. That's just people being happy for you. I mean, this is your fourth kid?
6: Fourth, yeah.
7: Isn't it the best?
6: Yeah.
7: Yeah, I just had my first kid.
6: Oh.
7: She's almost 9 months old.
6: Oh, damn. Best feeling ever, right?
7: It's unreal, and it's like all the shit I cared about is so stupid.
6: Yeah. See, like, my first three, I was, like, younger, running around in the street. It was different. Like, now it's like I'm in the house.
7: Right.
6: I had a baby all night, banking her bottles, changing her diapers. Like, so it's kind of like a different bond type than, like, like, as I got older, I developed that bond better with my other kids. But, like, just from day one, like, I was around from day one, but I wasn't as, like, attentive to them.
1: Mm-hmm.
3: Completely understand what he means.
1: Love that.
3: Totally get it.
1: Maturing as a parent is a real thing from what I'm learning from you guys.
8: Yeah, especially when you have kids younger.
1: You know what's crazy? I was thinking about this when I was watching a conversation yesterday. When you get older and you become, a grown adult, you think about your parents differently. But have y'all ever went to your parents and been like, talk to me about what it was like for you as a parent? Like, I've never just asked my mom, like, what was it like being a parent and figuring stuff out?
0: I'm not, but I understand. Yeah. Now when I look back at some of the things that they told me not to do, or the things that they did, or how they parented me, I understand now being a parent.
1: Yeah.
3: I think you get a lot out of having conversations with your parents about the life they lived before they were your parents. And I think sometimes we forget that.
8: Yeah.
3: Our parents had a whole other life before we came into the picture. And I think when you get to know them as people, you'll understand, you know, maybe some of the things that you went through when you were younger.
0: Well, being a parent never stops. Like, my dad and my mother call me every day to this day to tell me about something. Or, you know, my dad I got cameras all over the crib, but and outside, but like he's on that thing. So he'll tell me, he'll see something and be like, you seen Logan outside doing this? Like he's
1: watching.
0: He's still protected. He still makes sure.
3: How did they feel when you told the world that you didn't know how to wash your ass? Because I'm sure that's something they taught you when you were young. Why did
8: his mother was disgusted?
3: I had to be. Mm-hmm. Like, had to be.
8: What they say?
0: We don't discuss everything.
3: No.
0: They know that some of the show is AI.
8: Oh, I know that's right.
1: Not you to lie to your mom and your dad talking about that was AI. And they probably believe you, too.
8: Absolutely.
0: AI stands
3: for ass infection. You've been washing the ass for years. It might be your fault.
8: That's
3: crazy. I hope your daddy asks you about that.
0: I hope he doesn't.
8: You know, the craziest thing is I know more about my dad's life before having kids than my mom's. That question that you just, going back to your question, do we ever just ask our parents, like, what parenting was like for them? At very young ages, I never asked my mom, but me and my father talk about everything. So I know more
3: talk
8: about that.
3: Talk to your parents.
8: I definitely got to talk to my mom. Yeah.
1: But my mom is so particular about when she tells me about certain things. Like, I learned more about my mom's life before me from my family members. My mom brings it up when she's like talking me through something or trying to like teach me something, or like just randomly. We went out for her birthday. She was a little lit. And she told me something. I was like, Mom, ew, I did not need to know that. But it started a conversation.
8: And she like, I'm going to tell you this.
1: Exactly. Now.
3: That is the fun part of life, too, though. And I envy you already experienced that because you got kids in your 20s. But like, you know, as your child, like my oldest is 18, she's in college. The conversations have just naturally changed.
0: They're more
3: adult because she's 18.
0: I sit with my 24-year-old, my 22-year-old, and now with the 13-year-old who hangs out with Madison more.
1: Yeah.
0: She's a lot older, so she wants to be around for those conversations.
1: Like,
0: when all the kids are playing, she's like, nah, I'll stay here. So she wants to hear, which I'm fine with because it teaches her early.
8: She's maturing, too.
0: Yeah, she's maturing.
1: They also got into the fact that, well, you know, Pete Davidson takes his breaks from social media and just doesn't be on them at all, like right now. But he's often in the headlines when he was here. Remember he talked to us about the fact that, like, the fact that they were even expecting a baby, TMZ had got word of it and called him. Like, he's always in the headlines. He says 21 does a good job of doing the complete opposite. And they talk about protecting your kids from, like, all of the madness of working in entertainment. Let's take a listen to that.
7: Having, you know, four kids, I'm kind of curious. How do you protect them from the bullshit that, like, comes with our sort of line of work?
6: I'm very, like, open with them. And I try as much as to, like, let them be regular. No private schools. You can go out with your friends. Like, you could do all the stuff that I got to do that build character. Right. Because I don't want to have, like, kids that are, like, too, like, sheltered. Because it's, like, they don't really develop character that way. Like, they're going to be, like, introverted, like, just boring kids. Like, if you just, here go a tablet all day and just hang with us all day. Hang with your parents all day. Like, I didn't want to be around my parents at all. When I was young, I wanted to go explore, go out with my friends. So I kind of, like, try and do that.
8: Yeah. And then some households got a balance of it. Like, I love to be around my parents, but I wanted to go outside, too. And I did both. You know what I mean? Like, my son, he's 14. He got the best of both worlds, you know, because I was younger when I had him. So he know what it's like to be broke. He know what it's like to, you know what I mean, just to live in the hood and have to, you know what I mean? But now he knows different. Like, I love what he said. That's just my testament to what he said. Like, you don't want them to be too sheltered. I love that he said that. Here, go a tablet. Let's hang with your kids. No. Teach them to go out there and explore. Like, go outside. Go and have human-to-human interaction. Mm-hmm. Yeah, things like that.
1: Well, speaking of going outside, as we wrap the latest, me and Envy are headed over to the U.S. Open today. I'll be there a bit early. It's HBCU Live today. It's the sixth year of HBCU Live, which is where all of the HBCU graduates from various schools get together at the U.S. Open here in New York. They have a equity conversation that they're having that will be hosted by Ashley M. Harper, featuring Common and a few other people, where they're talking about HBCUs and impact on culture that they have. And then Envy is doing the coin toss later today with the matches.
0: For the main game. That's tonight, I believe, at 7 p.m.
1: Yes.
0: So tonight is 7. So
3: Ashley?
1: Yeah,
3: I'm going to clue bump for Ashley. That's the homie.
1: Yeah, so she'll be hosting that conversation live. And it'll be a lot going on. They have marching bands that will be there as well. They do, like, a simulation of, like, what it's like being on the yard. So there'll be a bunch of different DJs. I know DJ Money is one of the DJs that'll be out there DJing today as well, too.
0: If you're going to shout out Money, you got to shout out all the DJs. Yeah. Salute to Money. You got to salute to Tay James from Hampton. You got to salute to... I seen a list of people.
1: I have the list. So we got DJ Money. I didn't know he went to Gremlin. We also have DJ Tay James, Hampton University. Tay DJ James, Flo from Morgan State University. Morgan is a marching band that will be there
8: Big
1: as well.
8: Big Morgan.
1: Too. DJ Heat.
8: Baltimore City's own.
1: Also from Morgan State University as well. That's the list that I got.
0: Yeah, four DJs to be there.
1: Yeah, so we'll be there. And the U.S. Open will continue.
8: There's
1: a lot
8: of drinks out there.
0: Of course.
1: There's a lot of food.
0: It's a great time. If you've never been, you don't have to be in an HBCU. Go to an HBCU to go to HBCU day. It's a lot of fun.
1: Yes,
0: I've been there. I've DJed it. Like they said, Hampton's band has been there. It's just educational. You get to meet kids and kids who've never been or seen. They get like a little experience of what an HBCU is like.
8: Yeah.
0: So
8: what is the most fun thing? This is only for y'all too, because me and Charlotte didn't go to college HBCU or none of that. I don't care what he say. What is the best thing about going to HBCU? The most fun thing. I'm sorry, not the best thing.
0: There's a lot of best things.
8: What's the most fun thing?
1: Just the people. Like, being on the yard is like a experience itself. Like, being out there with all the Greeks and then like all people from different states and like different cities. Okay. And you getting to learn people and their clothing and their language.
8: So it's just the connection with people for you.
1: Yeah. That's what today's going to be.
0: Homecoming. Okay. It's the best because you get alumni who's, you know, graduated 5 years ago, 10 years ago, 20 years ago, 30 years ago, 40 years ago. And then you have the new students. So it's all a big mash of that. So it's parties, it's celebrations, it's learning, it's panels.
8: And it's rich and black.
0: And it's rich and black. And there's so many people pouring into each other. That's the number one thing for me.

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0: Let's go.
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3: She want the rich one. Pick one. It's a gang of us in here. We trying to spend something. Rinse over 200. I got three of these. Once I pay for the baby, you can leave. My little

0: donkey of the day.
1: There's a bunch of donkeys out here in these streets.
2: Automate donkey of the day.
3: Called donkey of the day. It really caught me off guard.
4: We live a life where we bite our tongue based off who we may offend. 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
5: Automate, give it to him. 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
4: You are a donkey.
6: That is why Charlamagne is here.
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7: On The Breakfast Club.
8: Okay, Charlamagne, who are you giving donkey of the day to today?
1: You know, donkey today for Wednesday, September 2nd, goes to 39-year-old Khalees Crowder. If that name sounds familiar, it's because he's a booty boogeyman, okay? An ass goblin, all right? The Grim Chica. All right, he is a serial butt sniffer, and he was arrested again after employees at stores in Glendale, California, allegedly caught him doing what he does best, and that's crouching behind people and attempting to smell their ass. Let's go to NBC4 News for the report, please.
9: The man, the so-called butt sniffer, is apparently under arrest again.
10: We have exclusive video that shows 39-year-old Khalees Crowder inside a store in Glendale, where once again he is accused of smelling people's behinds.
9: NBC4's Tracy Leong joins us live from that business right now in Glendale with details of the new arrest. Tracy.
11: Yeah, Carolyn and Colleen, the owner here at the Big Save discount store, called police after they noticed a man bending down attempting to sniff customers. In this video, you see the man who police have identified as 39-year-old Khalees Crowder. Witnesses say he was trying to sniff people inside the store. Police arrested Crowder on Friday around 3:30 after reviewing this surveillance footage from Big Save discount store and video from another store, Marshall's, which is about 3.5 miles away, where Crowder was allegedly doing the same thing. Police say Crowder was cooperative and was booked for a parole violation. This is not the first time Crowder has been caught for inappropriate behavior. Last year in July, Crowder was arrested at the Burbank Nordstrom Rack after police received reports of someone roaming the women's department and sexually harassing a female customer. Then 1 month later, he was arrested after allegedly sniffing a woman's behind inside a Walgreens store in Burbank. Investigators say Crowder has a history of similar offenses in Glendale and Burbank dating back to 2021.
1: At this point, I need to see him on Vlad TV. Okay, Vlad, you need to get to the bottom of this bottom sniffer. Okay, I'm not serious enough to have this. I'm not mature enough to have that kind of conversation with him. Okay, because if you keep in score, you just heard what they said. That's 4 documented arrest incidents tied to this kind of behavior. But reports describe a much longer history. Okay, Khalees, what are you searching for? Okay, in my mind, you're an alien from another planet and you're searching for something that has been buried in an anus somewhere in California. Okay, it's something that's the equivalent of an infinity stone and it's been hidden in someone's rectum on this planet and Khalees has to find it. Maybe he's a Green Lantern, okay, investigating an alien conspiracy and he has to anal probe people for the investigation. This has happened way too many times for it to be normal. Okay, Khalees has a problem. And you don't just wake up and become Jack the Sniffer. Okay, I don't know what got Khalees to this point, but I do know everything you desire does not deserve expression. Okay, human beings have strange impulses. Human beings have strange addictions. Human beings have strange kinks. Okay, we have thoughts we probably never admit publicly, but that's where discipline comes into play. And being disciplined doesn't mean you don't have impulses. Okay, discipline means your impulses don't control you. Okay, but they definitely control Khalees. Khalees clearly enjoys the aroma of anus in the morning. The best part of waking up is my nose in someone's butt. That is a direct quote from Khalees' Facebook. I'm lying. I made that up. But Khalees, okay, these women didn't consent to have their asses be your nose candy, okay? Look, you can, you know, do whatever you like if you got consent. Without consent, you are violating somebody else's peace. That's a crime, okay? And that's the issue. I don't think Khalees knows he's doing anything wrong. Or he's really sick because insanity is doing the same thing over and over and expecting different results. And this brother has reportedly been arrested multiple times, okay, which proves something about human nature. Consequences don't change people who haven't decided they want to change, okay? Sometimes punishment just creates an intermission. And him going to jail right now was just another intermission. You can lock somebody up, you can embarrass them, you can fine them. But if the thinking doesn't change, you haven't ended the behavior, okay? You just put it on a quick commercial break, all right? This man is 39 years old, and he's a derriere demon, okay? When he was younger, he was probably a teenage mutant truffle pig. Look, I don't care if it's sex, money, food, drugs, attention, power, whatever your appetite is, if you don't learn how to control what you crave, eventually what you crave will control you. Khalees, never in my life have I wanted someone to keep their nose out of other people's business more than you. Please give Khalees Crowder the Sweet Sounds of the Hamiltones.
0: Oh, now you are the donkey of the day.
1: I don't know if I want to see him on Vlad TV. I don't know if I want to see him on Drink Champs. Because both could be, you know, equally as entertaining. But then I want to see him sit with a psychotherapist like Elliot Connie. I just need somebody to get him to tell his life story.
2: What is the charge? Is it harassment? Is it... What was the charge?
1: To be honest with you, I ain't even care.
7: It has to be harassment. You sniffing somebody's ass, yo.
1: Without consent.
7: Yeah, like, no, that has to be some type of assault or harassment.
2: But that's
7: like,
2: my question is because, you know, because you can walk by somebody and go, and smell it, but that's not a harassment.
1: Right. No, that's just your ass because you don't wash it.
2: But if you continually you do that.
1: If you just walking by.
2: What
1: you just,
2: is the charge?
1: Listen, if you walk by somebody and you smell ass without trying to smell ass,
7: damn.
1: That's a problem.
2: Oh, yeah, that is a problem. Yeah, okay. I'm just curious, like, what is the charge? Like,
1: it's a sex offense, man.
7: Yeah,
1: he's a registered sex offender.
7: That's my private area, and I'm in the store shopping or whatever, and you walking up to me, like, behind me. Yeah, you got your nose.
1: Sniffing ass.
7: Hell no. Yeah, that's some type of sexual offense.
1: It's definitely a sex offense.
2: Oh, he gonna have a lot of ass to sniff in jail.
7: Sure, right. He is.

0: Morning, everybody. It's DJ Envy, Just Hilarious, Charlamagne Tha God. We are The Breakfast Club. Salute to Tommy Davidson for joining us this morning.
1: Salute to big Tommy Davidson.
0: The Varnell Hill Show is out right now. You could came out yesterday, so definitely check it out. Eight episodes, right?
2: You've seen all the episodes.
0: Eight episodes.
2: Paramount Plus.
0: That's right. If you haven't seen it, definitely check it out. And also, don't forget, next week, our very own Just Hilarious will be in Baltimore.
2: Baltimore, I'm coming home, y'all. I always call the Baltimore stop of the tour the homecoming shows. I'll be at Baltimore Comedy Factory Thursday through Sunday. So get your tickets now if you haven't started yet. JustHilariousOfficial.com. That's September 10th, 11th, 12th, and 13th. We got six shows. And I also will be doing a book signing at Barnes & Noble's for So Deaf Do We Parent, my co-parenting memoir. It's out now.
1: And you will not be at Barnes & Noble by yourself.
2: I won't be out there by myself. Who said
1: it? Rome gonna be there.
2: Oh, God.
1: Rome.
2: Yeah,
1: don't you let her pull up to Baltimore without you.
2: Yo, Rome coming through too, yo. So we gonna be having a live Q&A. I'm gonna be signing books. You're gonna be able to take pictures with me and everything. So JustHilariousOfficial.com. Next week, can't wait to see y'all Baltimore.
1: Don't never want to talk about Rome.
2: Yes, I do.
1: You can't even have a book without Rome, okay?
2: That's right. All right.
1: Tell Deaf, do we parent?
2: Yes.
1: Who's the we, Jess?
2: Me and
1: Who
2: Rome.
1: Who is the we?
2: Me and Rome.
0: When we come back, we got the positive notice. The Breakfast Club, good morning.
3: She make me feel so good. Better than I would by myself or if I was with somebody else. You don't understand. She make the people say yeah. Yeah.

0: EJ Envy, Just Hilarious, Charlamagne Tha God. We are the Breakfast Club. Salute to everybody in the 757. I will be there this Saturday for Cousins Festival. That is Pusha T's Festival, Family Antonio. I will be there. Who's performing? Keisha Cole. Jesus Christ, I should know that.
1: Hey! She performing?
0: Yes.
2: How do you feel in public now when you know people might be looking at you thinking, damn, man, I wonder if Envy ass clean.
1: I know. Everybody going to ask them that in Virginia.
2: You know what I'm saying?
1: Oh, my God.
0: Here. I honestly don't care. T.I. will be joining us. The Dream, Plies. I'll be DJing Brian Michael Cox, Booth, Quicksilver, Jay Murphy, Active, and a host of others. So if you haven't got your tickets, get your tickets. And then, of course, Sunday, I'll be in Mississippi. Spell Mississippi.
1: M-I, crooked letter I, humpback.
0: That's right. Yeah, I'll be in Mississippi. They're doing Battle of the Band. So salute to everybody in that went to a HBCU.
1: That's going
0: to
1: be fire.
0: Hope that you represent your HBCU the right way. So I'll be in Mississippi on Sunday.
2: Is it hard to wash your ass in hotels? Like, I'm sure at home you probably got, like, your little cleaners and shit like that.
0: I got a day.
2: Yeah. When you're on the road, well, I'm saying, when you're on the road, is it a little tougher?
1: Probably. No. And that hotel was so nasty.
2: He going from Virginia to Mississippi, you know what I'm saying? Yeah. Them white towels. Oh, my God.
0: This showers, and my butt is pretty clean, guys.
2: Oh, no, don't try to switch
0: my butt has been clean for 30 years, sir, guys.
2: That's not what you told us. Now all of a sudden it's been clean for 30 years.
0: I've been with my wife 31 years.
2: Nah, bro, you told us she was in your 30s.
0: No, I did not say
2: that.
0: Yeah,
2: she did.
0: Yo, you can't just say
3: she. You didn't say she wiped you the first day, y'all, man.
2: He did not say
0: that. I just said it was early on in our relationship. We took a shower. But I'm just going to say this. You can't just make stuff up. Charlamagne, he's worse than the Complex Clippers.
3: Who you telling?
0: He just makes things
3: who
0: up.
3: Who you telling? You know I walk around and people still ask me to see my underarms?
1: Oh, my God,
3: you remember
1: Lauren.
3: When I first came back here and he used to say that I had all this hair under my underarms? People
2: did.
3: Still come up to me and be
0: you
3: like...
0: You still got hair under your arms?
3: I don't have hair under my underarms.
1: She didn't then and she don't
3: they
1: now.
3: They think I'm bald. They think I'm Lauren. Crazy.
0: You're bald.
3: They
0: Lauren.
3: Think I have hair under
0: you're
3: my underarms.
0: Crazy.
3: They think I'm always ashy.
0: You got hair under your arms. You are always
3: Charlamagne
0: ashy.
3: Charlamagne and
2: like
3: big...
2: that wasn't you.
3: Oh, my
2: like,
3: God.
2: I don't deny what my face used to look
1: so
2: like.
1: So you're trying to say she
3: grew
1: up?
3: You can't. We saw it.
2: She definitely grew up.
3: Baby, we saw the struggle.
2: And we saw your glow up.
3: We saw the fight. The left and the right side of your face was fighting each other.
2: Everybody saw your glow up.
3: Listen,
2: they saw when you were bald headed.
3: The
2: they saw when you had
3: Envy,
2: hair under your arm.
3: I understand.
2: They saw
3: struggle.
2: When you had the little stubble on your
3: stop
2: chin.
3: Believe it. Like, what? Stubble on my chin? You just.
0: You got stubble on your chin now?
2: Wow. That's
3: you
2: a good
3: are,
2: one.
3: You, oh, my God.
2: This is crazy.
3: My mom be telling me be nice to you, and I don't understand why.
1: We really supposed to be a family.
3: This is Eastside High. Don't take the scarf off now.
2: Man, now you just going to steal Jess stuff again?
0: Wow.
2: That's crazy.
3: This is crazy, yo.
0: How do you leave with positivity after all that?
2: Well, let's talk about the art of detachment, okay? The art of detachment. Nothing belongs to me. It's all an experience, all right? True peace begins when we stop trying to own moments, people, or things. Life becomes lighter when we understand that everything we encounter is simply passing through us and not meant to be possessed, all right? The people we love, the pain we endure, the joy we feel, all of it is part of a fleeting experience meant to shape us, not define us. When we learn to observe without clinging, we stop suffering over what leaves and start appreciating what is. Nothing is true. Ours, and that is what makes every moment sacred. To live without attachment is not to live without love, but to love with freedom and awareness. Have a great day, y'all.
4: Is your collar tucked?
2: Mm-hmm.
1: Yeah, he tucked it.
0: Mm-hmm. Him tucking it seems crazy.
1: Oh, actually, no.
2: I'll do it tomorrow.
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1: Turn your lights on, y'all.
2: Turn your lights on.
1: Spreading love to those who are doing greatness.
2: Shine a light on them. Shine a light on them.
1: It's time to shine a light on them.
3: What's up? It's Way Up with Angela Yee, and it's time to shine a light. And today I want to shine a light on Laris Cross. She is a model, and she's a runway model, and by the way, people love her. She's been doing this forever since I've known her when we were younger. She was on Project Runway, and on season 22, episode 7, she had a really unfortunate experience where the designer, Brian Barrientos, put together an outfit that she says was thoughtless and failed to consider the woman wearing it. She is a plus size model. She's broken all kinds of barriers. She's very inspirational. She owns that runway. But here's what she says happened.
4: That plastic garbage bag that he taped around me was off the floor. I had no clue that that was the garbage bag he had. So he starts to tape me up. And in that moment, I almost didn't really care about the fact that he was taping me up, because my thing was, I did not want to go out there in my bra and panties in the way that he was trying to send me out there.
3: Well, she's gotten a lot of support from people who watch the show and know her resume. And I hate that she had to go through that, but I love the fact that she has a blog where she's speaking out about it. And you know what she asked? It's a great question. Every designer should be capable of finding inspiration for a fuller body, which she has, regardless of the challenge. And she

0: said, if not, are you really a designer? Well said. Now, Dawn, who do you want to shine a light on?
1: I want to shine a light on my amazing, beautiful wife, Renita.
0: Mm-hmm. Renita.
1: She is the true definition of everything.
0: Mm-hmm. How'd y'all meet?
1: And I just put, like, how did we meet? We actually met, my auntie was dating her best friend.
0: Okay.
1: And we talked on the phone, had a phone conversation. We met that night and been together since then. We got together after 3 months, got married. We've been married, happily married for 5 years, been together 6 years. And that is my everything.
0: Okay, Dawn, I love it. Celebrate. Love. What a great meeting. Yes. Some things are meant to be.
1: Yes.
0: It was written. It was destiny.
1: Oh, yes, it was. We just celebrated our 5-year anniversary, and I love her more today than I did yesterday and the first day we met.
0: All right. Well, congratulations to both of you, and thank you for calling.
1: Thank you.
0: Well, that was Shine a Light, and y'all know we got Tell Us a Secret on the way in the next hour, 800-292-5150. Don't be scared. It's a no-judgment zone, and of course, you're anonymous. It's way up.
2: Going way up.
3: Turn up.
2: With Angela Yee.
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17: 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You can't get away from him. 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Then my kids, he got my kids in it. 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
8: All right, happy Wednesday. I'm KOB 4 meteorologist Amanda Galushka with your Wednesday afternoon forecast. We'll have a mix of some sun and clouds out there today. More sunshine than clouds, I do believe, with high temperatures getting into the mid and upper 80s across metro. Few spots may even see about 90 degrees this afternoon. Winds should be light out there, and we're also looking at some dry conditions, really rain-free skies. Partly cloudy skies to end our evening and overnight hours as temperatures fall to the mid-60s by tomorrow morning.
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0: 100.9, Albuquerque's hip hop and R&B. Hey,
1: now back. Yeah, she back at it. Bring it, bring in the Mac. We up with Angela Yee is on.

Well, that was Mariah the Scientist with Burning Blue. And shout out to her. She was named the Rising Star for Women in Music from Billboard. Well deserved. And right now, let's get into the motto. That's Drake and Lil Wayne. It's Way Up.

0: Spinach.
1: That was our girl, Young Miami, with Spend That. I had a good time when she was up here guest hosting. She saw we was having drinks. She jumped right in. Dan, didn't you love Young Miami up here?
2: Yeah, she was great.
1: You know what? I feel like she also enjoys hosting because she does have her own show, Carisha Please. She has her board game. She has her shot cups. And she has her Spend That remix that's out. Kodak Black and Lil Baby.
2: She definitely loved Tell Us a Secret, too.
1: She was like, hold on. And Ask Ye.
2: Yeah.
1: You know, so shout out to Young Miami. When we come back, as you know, Tell Us a Secret, 800-292-5150. It's your opportunity to go viral with no judgment. You're an

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1: Let's go.
0: I'm about to show my these love freak how to is that your man,
1: huh?
0: If he right here with me.
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11: 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Every time I turn on the radio, I hear him. Now he's on TV. I turned on the TV. I seen a commercial on my TV. 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He's everywhere. Now he's sponsoring stuff. You seen it coming down the timeline. Can't get away from him. We get it. Then the guy on the radio. I really hate him. His voice is irritating. It drives me crazy. I be driving. I be trying to snatch the radio out the car when he come on. He irritates me. Then my kids. He got my kids in it. My kids walking around talking about they gonna bite me. Then my dog. Looking at him funny like I'm ready to get rid of you too. 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Please deliver this message to Top Dog. 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
7: All right, happy Wednesday. I'm KOB 4 meteorologist Amanda Galushka with your Wednesday afternoon forecast. We'll have a mix of some sun and clouds out there today. More sunshine than clouds, I do believe, with high temperatures getting into the mid and upper 80s across the metro. Few spots may even see about 90 degrees this afternoon. Winds should be light out there, and we're also looking at some dry conditions, really rain-free skies. Partly cloudy skies to end our evening and overnight hours as temperatures fall to the mid-60s by tomorrow morning.
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Tell us a secret. Again, that number is 800-292-5150. Any secret you have, we are here to listen and not judge you, but have a good little laugh at your expense. It's Way Up with Angela Yee.

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0: 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Tell us a secret.
1: What's up? It's Way Up with Angela Yee, and the number is 800-292-5150. It's time for you guys to tell us a secret. What's up, anonymous caller? Tell us your secret.
2: So years ago, you know, I was with my ex-wife for 14 years.

0: No.
1: Okay, so it's really just revenge in your head.
0: Yeah.
1: Always wonder how that works. Well, thank you for calling.
0: All right.
1: Hey, anonymous caller, what's up?
2: Hey, what's up, Angela Yee?
1: What's happening? You want to tell me a secret?
2: So after high school, I graduated. However, I didn't complete it. And so, I mean, I needed some money. So I pretty much had took a friend of mine's high school diploma and photoshopped my name on it and then took it around to a couple jobs and I got me a job. And I mean, now in 2025, I had actually had went back and took a program to complete a high school diploma.
1: Okay.
2: And now I do have an official one.
1: Okay, but in the past, you fraudulently got some work. I'm not mad at that.
2: I really needed a job, and people was not trying to pick up anybody who didn't have a high school diploma.
1: People be lying, you know, all the time, like, on their resume. I do feel like people don't even really for real check that.
2: They sure don't.
1: You're like, I'm a testament to it. All right, well, thank you for calling.
2: No problem.
1: That was Tell Us a Secret. And as you know, Dr. Sonia Lewis is going to be joining us. She is the student loan doctor. Anybody who has student loans that are lingering and hovering over their head, you cannot not act on them. Or maybe you don't know about the new laws that have changed and you got to make sure you get into the right plan. Well, Dr. Sonia Lewis is going to help make sure you handle all of that. She'll give you all the resources you need and point you in the right direction. It's Way Up.
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16: All right, happy Wednesday. I'm KOB4 meteorologist Amanda Galushka with your Wednesday afternoon forecast. We'll have a mix of some sun and clouds out there today. More sunshine than clouds, I do believe, with high temperatures getting into the mid and upper 80s across metro. Few spots may even see about 90 degrees this afternoon. Winds should be light out there, and we're also looking at some dry conditions, really rain-free skies. Partly cloudy skies to end our evening and overnight hours as temperatures fall to the mid-60s by tomorrow morning.
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22: It's Way Up with Angela Yee. Yeah.

0: I'll freak freak like no one has ever made you feel, yeah.
1: That was Chris Brown and Bryson Tiller with It Depends. Right now, let's get into some Beyonce. And don't forget, she has her birthday reissue, which has B-sides. It has some Spanish versions to songs. It's the 20th anniversary of that B-Day album. That's her second solo album. That's going to be out on September 4th. That is actually Beyonce's 45th birthday. But right now, in celebration of Beyonce, let's listen to Deja Vu. It's way up.

0: Wealth Wednesday. It's way up with Angela Yee. That was Drake with Shebang, another number one. And right now here is Wale with Lotus Flower Bomb. How'd I sound?
1: I would say terrible.
0: Wow, Dan. You're about to be a father. Would you talk to your child like that?
1: I think honesty is important.
0: So you would say you sound horrible singing?
1: How do you think you sounded?
0: Amazing. Mm. All right, we have the Way Up Mix at the top of the hour. Plus, it is a Wealth Wednesday, so Dr. Sonia Lewis is joining us. She is the student loan doctor. It's Way Up.
1: I'll play this back for you.
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0: What's up? It's Way Up with Angela Yee, and we have the Way Up Mix for you at the top of the hour. Plus, Dr. Sonia Lewis is going to be joining us. She is a student loan doctor on this Wealth Wednesday, so y'all can also check out my girl, Stacey Tisdale. It's Way Up.

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9: All right, happy Wednesday. I'm KOB 4 meteorologist Amanda Galushka with your Wednesday afternoon forecast. We'll have a mix of some sun and clouds out there today. More sunshine than clouds, I do believe, with high temperatures getting into the mid and upper 80s across metro. Few spots may even see about 90 degrees this afternoon. Winds should be light out there, and we're also looking at some dry conditions, really rain-free skies. Partly cloudy skies to end our evening and overnight hours. As temperatures fall to the mid-60s by tomorrow morning.
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15: The game appeared on a paranormal message board with very simple rules. 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
23: 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Now back! Yeah, she back at it. Bring it, bring in the Mac. Way Up with Angela Yee is on.

0: was Burning Blue with Mariah the Scientist. I haven't seen her with Young Thug lately, have you?
1: You have?
0: Atlanta's in the room and they say, yes, we have. I guess I just haven't been seeing it on my timeline. All right, so they are together, together. All right, well, right now, let's get into Aston Martin music. It's Rick Ross, it's Chrisette Michelle, and it's Drake. It's Way Up.

That was our girl Young Miami with Spin It. And right now, let's get into Sierra. She's got a new remix out, Yes, featuring Akeem Ali. So make sure you check that out as well. But we're going to throw it back to 1-2-Step. And Sierra is also going to be performing at the iHeart Festival. That's exciting. It's way up.

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0: Sandra Bullock and Nicole Kidman star as Sally and Jilly Owens, two sisters and a long line of witches out to break their family's love curse. 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
0: What's up? It's Way Up with Angela Yee, and we are getting ready for Ask Yee. 800-292-5150. Call us up. Any question you have, we're here to help you out. It's Way Up.

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3: What's up? It's way up buddy Angela Yee, and it's time for Ask Yee. And we have a voice message today, and she definitely wants some advice about a coworker, a white woman, who had some things to say about her hair and the texture of it when she changed her style.
4: I just recently had a situation with my coworker. She's an older white lady, and she asked me, oh, why'd you take your hair off? She said that loudly, and I was like, it was just in a different style today. And she was like, no, it's a different texture. I told my supervisor about the situation, and I also texted the girl, and I don't think anything's going to happen, but am I wrong for feeling she was trying to be funny in that moment? Or is it just a petty moment and I should just not care about it? Or was it a microaggression?
3: Anything that bothers you, I would never say you're wrong and you were wrong for caring about it. And I think...

she can't be commenting on a black woman's hair at work. But I want you to feel comfortable. I want you to also know that you feeling sensitive about that is not wrong. It's absolutely indicative of so many things that we've had to endure. And take it seriously, because if not, things will continue to happen. And it'll make a better workplace for everybody. And I think if you can approach a manager or somebody where you can help them understand how this is something that is going to be beneficial for everybody in the future and right now, but also for people to be understanding and empathetic to what it is that you're going through at work, so it doesn't get swept under the rug. And so I love the fact that you did stand up for yourself and have something to say. And as a matter of fact, if I was you, I would link her to some articles so she can understand it better and do the work on herself. That was Ask Yee, 800-292-5150, in case you couldn't get through. 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
6: All right, happy Wednesday. I'm KOB4 meteorologist Amanda Galushka with your Wednesday afternoon forecast. We'll have a mix of some sun and clouds out there today. More sunshine than clouds, I do believe, with high temperatures getting into the mid and upper 80s across metro. Few spots may even see about 90 degrees this afternoon. Winds should be light out there, and we're also looking at some dry conditions, really rain-free skies. Partly cloudy skies to end our evening and overnight hours as temperatures fall to the mid-60s by tomorrow morning.
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2: 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Bring it, bring in the back. We up with Angela Yee is on.

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1: 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This is Wealth Wednesday on Way Up with Angela Yee.
2: What's up? It's Way Up with Angela Yee on a Wealth Wednesday. So Stacey Tisdale is here, of course.
3: Happy Wealth Wednesdays, everybody. And if your student loans are making you sick, today is student loan 911 because we got the student loan doctor here with us, Dr. Sonia Lewis, who has actually helped over 50,000 people save over $500,000 on their student loans.
2: Yes. It's so confusing right now. Mm-hmm. So I really want to make sure that people who are concerned about their student loans or maybe even just like not dealing with it to know that they can have some control over information and how they handle things.
3: Yes. Things really changed on July 1st.
4: Yes.
3: It was the end of the SAVES Act. Tell us exactly what happened on July 1st.
4: So July 1st is a game changer because there's two systems now as it relates to student loans. The first system is for anyone who has had a student loan before July 1st, you fall under, I would say, the old rules. Mm-hmm. And then after July 1st, everyone that will take out a student loan or a new student loan will be under the new rules. And you really have to understand them, and we'll get into that today, because you have to see what will benefit you or what will harm you.
3: Let's break it down, because even if you have a student loan, it's not new. The clock starts ticking July 1st, right? Explain that to
2: people
3: who have them.
2: So you're not grandfathered in.
4: No.
2: Okay.
4: No, so July 1st, everyone, and I mean everyone that has a student loan, was supposed to go back into repayment. But there was a lot of pushback by this administration that was received that said, you guys didn't notify us properly, right? So there weren't enough emails. There weren't any commercials. So now they had to go back in and literally send an email that said, notice one. Notice two, and now they have to be prompt as to what notices they're sending out so people can't say I didn't receive. So repayment now officially kicks off September 29th, 2026.
2: Right now, of course, Stacey Tisdale is here, and we're having an important conversation with the student loan doctor, Dr. Sonia Lewis.
3: And if you have a loan now, if you don't take the ball on this and figure out what you want to do, they automatically roll you into a plan.
4: Yeah, they're going to put you into what's called the tiered standard plan. Now, that plan is given through the Trump administration, so it's very interesting that they can just put you in the plan that they made up. And it's going to be based off of how much you owe. It's going to be over how many years you can repay, and then everything has to be paid. That plan is not forgiven.
2: So now people have until September 29th, is
4: yes.
2: that? Okay, so what are the different plans to choose from? Because I want to make this really easy for people to understand what the options even are.
4: The new plans are called the tiered standard plan and the RAP plan. The newer plans are going to sometimes look a little more affordable, but here's the big deal. Instead of it being 20 years of repayment, it's now pushed out to 30.
3: Ooh. So it can look like your loan is $50, $75 less a month,
4: right?
3: But you're actually
4: interest
3: paying,
4: that you're paying
3: more.
4: Is... For 10 more years.
2: Wow.
4: But
3: for
4: hold
3: 10
4: on,
3: more
4: there's
3: years.
4: More. So let's say you go over and you switch because you wanted to save $50, and it's really about the difference there. And you're like, I want to go back. I want to get done this in 5 years. Well, here's the thing. They'll let you out, but then your clock starts back to zero.
3: What?
2: So no forgiveness.
4: So no. At 0 years. So you got to do a whole nother 20 years.
3: You have to do a whole nother 20 years.
4: Isn't that crazy?
2: This feels like a trap.
4: It is a trap.
2: Okay.
4: Yes. This is why voting matters, right? Because all of the changes that we're talking about on this paper can be changed.
2: Right.
4: Every administration has the power to undo what the previous administration did and make better changes.
2: Yeah, because we've seen a lot of undoing. It's Wealth Wednesday. The founder and CEO of the Student Loan Doctor is here with us. That's Dr. Sonia Lewis. We have more when we come back. It's Way Up.

0: dream of living wealthy.
1: And I don't mind sharing my wealth, dog.
2: Getting you straight financially, mentally, and physically. This is Wealth Wednesday on Way Up with Angela Yee.
3: What's up? It's Way Up with Angela Yee. Happy Wealth Wednesday. And we have some important information. We have the student loan doctor here, Dr. Sonia Lewis. So, Dr. Sonia, can you talk about how people's credit are being affected by student loans?
4: I did a survey yesterday and I said, is anybody's credit dropping because of their student loans? And they were like, 100 points, 200 points. Yeah, so when people don't know that they're supposed to be in repayment and they get about 90 days late, the credit score drops 100 points.
5: 100 points.
3: And how long does it take
5: to get that back up? So this started July 1st.
4: Oh, I mean, well, if we could get it cleaned up, and most times we can, then it takes about 6 months to get it back.
3: And that's some time.
4: And then if you go into default, that's about 200 points.
3: Now, I want to ask you, for people listening, because we do, again, always want to say there is hope.
4: Yeah.
3: Right? So,
4: yeah.
3: Let's talk about hope. Because people have to know, if they didn't see the first time that you were up here.
4: Yeah, that was good.
3: Let's talk about what you do as the student loan doctor that can be beneficial for anybody who's listening right now and is like, I need to just, like, get focused and take control and be empowered.
4: Well, what I will say is that we do provide education, but I think within knowing it's hope attached to it, and there's a tone in my classes now that have changed.
5: Tell people about your classes. One of the reasons we wanted to have Dr. Sonia on today is because this just happened, and every Monday she does
4: every Monday
5: master class for people. It's absolutely free. Wait, let's get it right.
4: Yeah, go ahead.
5: What is it? Free SLD class.com. That's free SLD class.com.
4: Yeah.
5: So just remember, student loan doctor SLD class.
4: Every Monday, 8 p.m. EST. We're together 90 minutes. When I started this years back, because it's been now 10 years, they probably were like in their 30s, young black girls. The class now is everybody, old, young, white, black, Asian, men, women. And I just took a moment the other day and I was like, wow, this is truly indicative of what's happening in our country. And what I will tell you, the biggest factor here, I think, that people really enjoy about it is that you do leave with a plan. So the way we start our class, it was like today, we talked about the no, what's going on, and then I always end on a good note about loan forgiveness.
3: Okay, good.
5: So this is every Monday, 8 p.m., free for people.
3: Yes, it's each person, it's going to be, depending on their situation, they have to figure out which plan right now is best for them.
4: Yeah, so when I do it in the classes, I'll say, put a 1 if you're here, put a 2 if you're this. So I want people to self-identify why they're in the room. And then there's a 7 if you just don't know.
3: Right now, of course, Stacey Tisdale is here, and we're having an important conversation with the student loan doctor, Dr. Sonia Lewis.
5: What's ahead in the student loan space? Are they going to be garnishing wages and all that kind of stuff?
4: Yeah, that just came out yesterday.
5: So this is, you have to understand this now, people, because whether you understand it or not, soon they're going to go straight into your bank accounts to take this money.
4: So they're making changes that they want the Treasury Department to be the people to garnish the wages. I would predict that would start closer to like November, December, because they want to be on time to take tax returns in January.
3: Wow.
4: Yeah.
3: Now, how can people find out, like you said, because if you find out it's November, you don't really know what's going on. Mm-hmm. Right now, if you're in a position like, I don't know what's going on, what can people do about that?
4: You should go to studentaid.gov. That's the only website that tells you the whole big picture of your student loans. Like, even your lenders right now might not be accurate, but studentaid.gov, it says what it is, what it isn't. Are you in default? Is it this?
5: Every Monday, 8 p.m.
3: Well, Dr. Sonia Lewis, thank you so much.
5: FreeSLDClass.com.
4: Yes.
5: It's everybody. You have to know what's going on with your student loans right now. Thank you so much.
4: Thank you, ladies, for having me back.
5: We applaud you, and happy Wealth Wednesdays, everybody.
4: Yes, thank you.
3: All right, watch that full interview, and make sure you do, because things have changed, okay, since July 1st. We got all the information you need to know in a conversation with Dr. Sonia Lewis, a.k.a. the student loan doctor. And when we come back, y'all, you have the last word.
6: MC, make another hit.

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2: What the word is.
1: Here's the last word on Way Up with Angela Yee.
3: What's up? It's Way Up with Angela Yee. I'm here. My guy Dan is here with me today.
4: What's up, Ange?
3: How you feeling?
4: Today, as if it's not every day. Would you say you spend more time with me than anyone else?
3: No, I definitely spend more time with my man, but we'd be asleep for most of it.
4: Well, does that count?
3: Yes.
4: So I was talking to my wife about that the other day.
3: And?
4: We were just trying to see, like, do I spend more time with you or her? If sleeping counts, then her.
3: You think you spend more time here?
4: Yes.
3: Because you're here before me, though, in all fairness. I feel bad. Rita, you can have him. But yes, happy Wealth Wednesday, Dr. Sonia Lewis. Again, thank you for joining us. She is the student loan doctor. You can go to Way Up with Yee, see all those interviews. Don't do yourself a disservice. It's your show. You have the last word.
5: Hi, I want to tell my secret. I went skinny dipping last week in my family vacation home in North Carolina. It was a good time.
6: 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And we just wanted to let the world know that we're Chosen Lawn Love, serving the seven cities in Hampton, Newport News, Virginia. And he's out there.

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Daphnique, happy birthday. Women Crush Wednesday, it's only right. Gotta hit the Virgo with the birthday request. Keisha Cole, Missy Elliott, Lil' Kim, Let It Go. On the way after this, Future California girl.

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Radio Boss Hard Body Kiati. To me, Don Toliver is having the biggest 2026 out of any artist that I've seen. Remember, until I want to say Drake dropped Iceman, he was like the leading streaming rapper in the game. And hey, sometime teamwork make the dream work. I'll let you know what's going on 5 minutes after Gunna and Burna Boy. Keep it live. I know you.

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1: Radio Boss Hard Body, Kiata, It Depends, Chris Brown, Bryson Tiller. On the way for you, 6 minutes. Gotta show some love, Don Toliver. In Toronto with his Nitrous Octane tour, Drake came out, and for the first time ever, Drake performed songs off of Iceman in a concert setting. And just to watch the energy in the building, it was wild. If you have not got a chance to watch Don Toliver perform yet, definitely put that on your to-do list. He's one of them.
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Radio Boss Hoy Body Kiati. We listen and we don't judge. What do you get somebody like Beyonce for her birthday? She got everything. Like, what else do you want? Birthday coming up this Friday. One time for the Virgos. Drake, best I ever had. On the way after this morning, dude.

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For a lot of us, we're going back to our teenage years, middle school, high school this month. That Cash Money No Limit Tour kicking off in Houston September the 11th. They say for the 99 and the 2000. Do you know how long ago the 99 and the 2000 was? Just saying. Drunk in Love, Beyonce.

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0: 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That's right, Cardi B and Snoop Dogg, September the 18th and 19th, T-Mobile Arena, Vegas. We're going to have a great time. For the Kehlani on the way after this. Jay, Lauren Hill.
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Albuquerque's real hip-hop and R&B, Pop 100.9. Radio boss Hard Body Kiati, earlier this week, Dwayne Keefe D. Davis found guilty, basically, in the murder of Tupac. A lot of people have been hitting me asking, when is he going to be sentenced? That's supposed to happen in October. Imagine being 63 years old looking at life in prison.